Surrender and embrace the unknown.

That was from the band Telepathy. That comes from Transmissions. Two pieces there, actually. First one was Augury, and that last one was Knife Edge Effect. We began the set with We Stood Like Kings, and we heard from them Attila of the Sea and Raven. And those came from their new release, Pinocchio. Next, we have a band called Bovidae from a self-titled release. This one is A Blue Jar.

That is from the band Hadal Sherpa, a piece called Astrovar, and that comes from their Void Weaver release. And starting off the set was Bovaday doing A Blue Jar. This is leading us up to the concluding section for the program this week. Just a reminder, the program is called Alchemy. It's heard Saturdays, 7 to 9 p.m. Features 2 hours of instrumental music. For tonight, we are going to end up with the band Mono. This comes from the Oath release. And we are going to hear Oath and Run On.

That is from the band Hadal Sherpa, a piece called Astrovar, and that comes from their Void Weaver release. And starting off the set was Bovaday doing A Blue Jar. This is leading us up to the concluding section for the program this week. Just a reminder, the program is called Alchemy. It's heard Saturdays, 7 to 9 p.m. Features 2 hours of instrumental music. For tonight, we are going to end up with the band.

hours of instrumental music. For tonight, we are going to end up with the band Mono. This comes from the Oath release. And we are going to hear Oath and Run On. And as always, thanks for listening. See you again next time.

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1: You sure you wouldn't like? Why don't you play acoustic on it?
0: No.
1: With us, man. If you played with us, Wolf, then we'd be able to follow you better.
0: But you
1: were doing it right then, man.
2: You're there.
1: That's how we should record it. I can follow you. I can see what you're doing.
3: Really, man, you just sit there and do it. Well, it's so cool.
0: All right, let everybody get together there, and we'll try to make it.
1: Okay, let's try. But I doubt if I can do it without you.
0: Oh, man, come on. 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

DeSoto and the DeSoto Plymouth Dealers, coast to coast, present Groucho Marx. In You Bet Your Life.

0: now, here he is, the one, the only...
1: That old fogey? Oh, that's me, Groucho Marx. Well, here I am again with $2,000 for one of our couples, and if any of them say the secret word, the duck will fly down and pay him $100. The word tonight is Pippa. Well, I'm a dirty bird. And you look like George Gobel. Scram, Duck. Mr. Fenneman, on with it, huh?
2: Well, Groucho, Mrs. Floretta McCutcheon, Mr. Frank Faber are waiting to talk to you. So, folks, you come in, please, and meet Groucho Marx.
1: Welcome, welcome to the DeSoto Plymouth Dealers. Say the secret word and divide $100. It's a common word, something you see every day. Floretta McCutcheon and Frank Faber, eh? Mrs. McCutcheon? May I call you Floretta, Mrs. McCutcheon? It's a pretty name, and I like to get friendly early.
3: Well, most of my friends call me Mac.
1: Oh, okay, Mac. How old are you, Mac?
3: 66 years.
1: I wouldn't have dared to ask Floretta that question. 66, with your very bouncy-looking 66, Mac. I presume your family has grown and you have time on your hands. Do you have any hobbies that might be of interest?
3: Well, I've had the same one for about 30 years.
1: The same hobby for 30 mm-hmm. years? Well, so have I. Do you suppose it could be the same hobby? What is yours?
3: Well, mine's bowling.
1: Oh. Well, that's where we part. mine happens to be growing small avocado trees. No avocados, just small avocado trees. Are you a pretty good bowler?
3: Well, I was once upon a time, Groucho.
1: Really?
3: I traveled over a good part of the United States.
1: Bowling ball?
3: Yes, with a bowling ball. Rolling exhibitions with local bowlers.
1: You must have been a pretty good bowler. You say you put on exhibitions?
3: That's right.
1: Did you ever break par?
3: Yes.
1: Or whatever they call it?
3: In bowling, par is a 300 or perfect score.
1: Uh-huh.
3: And I rolled 10 of them in different places throughout the country.
1: Really?
3: And I had 11 800 three-game scores. And I had an all-time average for 8,000 games of 201 for the 10 years that I gave exhibitions.
1: You're the Jack Dempsey, Ben Hogan, and Babe Ruth of bowling, huh? Give me your hand, Mac. I want to shake hands.
3: Do you ever bowl yourself?
1: I didn't bowl myself. I used a ball. I tried it myself. I never could get down the alley. I was always in the gutter. Even when I wasn't bowling. Mr. Faber, that's you?
4: Precisely.
1: You're Frank, huh?
4: Frank, that's right.
1: Frank Faber, huh? Something like Frank Footer, isn't it?
4: That's right.
1: Well, I thank you not to be too frank on this show. You can be earnest, but in television, there's an unwritten law that nobody is ever frank.
4: No problem.
1: No. Now that we passed that hiatus, where are you, where are you from, Frank?
4: I come from Italy, a small town called Comiso.
1: Are you married, Frank?
4: That's right, I am.
1: You are married, huh? Well, where were you when the trap was sprung? In other words, where did you meet your wife?
4: I met my wife in Italy. She was a tourist at the time, and...
1: Tourist?
4: That's right.
1: Oh. What was your reaction to this American girl the first time you saw her? Do you remember?
4: Was love at first sight. My hat was on fire.
1: Your hat was on fire? Over there, they wore a beret most of the time.
4: Mm.
1: Why didn't you take your hat off if you were wooing a girl?
4: So, and,
1: You choose to ignore this, is that it? What sort of work do you do, Frank?
4: I am a barber in the Knickerbocker Hotel here in Hollywood.
1: You're a barber at the Knickerbocker? Oh, I had a close shave at the Hotel Knickerbocker one night. That's another story, which I don't care. Well, how are you getting along with your wife, Frank, after that romantic courtship? Do you ever have any arguments?
4: Well, once in a while we do, especially when I look at some other woman. She doesn't like the idea. On Sunday, you take a ride to someplace,
1: uh-huh.
4: and you, by accident, you look someone, and then we start to fight on this.
1: Is she driving the sidewalk?
4: I just look at him.
1: Now, who wins these little spats, you or your wife, when you have a...
4: Well, Ursula, I have the last word.
1: You have the last word? I'm sure you do. And what is the last word? Help?
4: No. she says, shut up. And I say, all right.
1: Well, normally, I don't approve of a woman telling her husband to shut up, but after an old joke like that, I think she's perfectly justified. Well, I'd like to go on talking to you two, but it's time to play your life. Bet your life, huh? Now, you select the geography, and remember, the more the question is worth, the harder it is. Now, what do you want to start with?
4: $70.
3: All right.
4: $70.
1: $7?
4: 70.
1: Oh, $70.
4: 70.
1: Oh. What, $70, what formerly was known as the Sandwich Islands?
4: Sandwich Island. Listen,
1: talk it over.
4: What the thing is?
3: West Indies?
4: Hmm?
3: West Indies?
4: Western Indies?
1: No, it's the Hawaiian Islands.
4: Well.
2: Lost half your $100, you now have $50.
1: That's where the oil of sandwich invented the sandwich. This is completely inaccurate, but I like to give our little historical facts in there.
4: We take the $80 now.
1: You take the $80. Okay. You've been very successful with the 70, and now we'll take the $80. Okay, what country is directly south of Denmark?
4: Sweden.
1: No, I assure you can tell from the groan by the audience that it's Germany.
2: You lost half your 50, you now have $25.
1: Well, your wife gets a hold of you tonight, huh?
4: We've been successful to get to the $90, please. We take the $90.
1: Now, you might as well. You're riding high.
3: Yeah.
1: You're shooting along here. In what river do you find the Thousand Islands?
4: What is it? The Amazon?
1: Give us an answer.
3: Niagara.
4: Huh?
3: Niagara.
4: The Niagara?
1: St. Lawrence.
2: You now have $12.50.
4: Who shoots it for $100?
3: Oh.
1: All right, for $100, San Jose is the capital and only large city of what Central American country?
4: San Jose is the capital of San Jose. I know that. Costa Rica.
1: I sure thought you were going to say Australia, but it's Costa Rica.
2: And you wind up with $112.50.
1: Well, thanks and good luck to the Soda Plymouth Dealers. I'm glad you won that last one.
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2: Just before we went on the air, our studio audience selected Miss Betty Likens. Her partner is Mr. Joel H.V. Striegel. So, folks, you come in, please, and meet Groucho Marx.
1: Welcome, welcome to Your Betcha Life. Say the secret word and divide $100. It's a common word, something you see every day. Betty Likens, I'll start with you.
7: Are you married?
3: No.
7: You're not married?
3: No.
7: Are you interested in matrimony? And if not, how did you ever get to be a girl?
3: Yes, I am interested in matrimony if the right man came along.
7: There is no such thing, Betty.
3: There isn't?
7: Take what you can get. Well, I'll keep my eye open, and I'll let you know if anything shows up.
3: Okay, Grasso.
7: Do you have a job, Betty?
3: Yes, I do. I'm a ground hostess with Airport Transit at both Lockheed and International Terminal.
7: Depending on the smog, huh?
3: Yes.
7: Your name is Joe or Mr. Strudel, eh?
8: No, Striegel. Joel H.V. Striegel.
7: Striegel, huh? How did you meet Mrs. Strudel?
8: I haven't met Mrs. Striegel yet.
7: Well, have you met Mrs. Strudel?
8: No, Groucho, I haven't met her either.
7: You're not married, huh?
8: No, I'm not married yet.
7: Have you ever been married?
8: Never, Groucho.
7: What is the secret, I mean, the secret of your single blessedness.
8: Well, perhaps it's because I'm looking for the perfect girl.
7: Betty, take a bow. Is there any specific thing you're looking for? Young, beautiful, rich?
8: Yes, there's one requirement that I'd insist upon, and that is that she be a vegetarian.
7: Well, and how would you meet her? I beg your pardon. What was that?
8: I said vegetarian.
7: You mean you want a horse doctor?
8: No, I said vegetarian.
7: Betty, I know this sounds silly, but this may be the most important decision of your life. Do you like carrots?
3: Yes.
7: String beans?
3: Yes.
7: Well, if you got married, would you be willing to spend your honeymoon at the farmer's market?
3: No.
7: Well, let's take a big holiday. For example, how did you observe Thanksgiving? You shoot off fireworks?
8: No, I enjoyed a delicious Thanksgiving dinner with...
7: You did, huh? Well...
8: more than 150 people who were members or those who attended the dinner of the Los Angeles Vegetarian Society.
7: Well, what did you have to eat? Balto?
8: No, we had a Basto? Delicious roast of raw nuts and some vegetables. And we also had a salad with several different kinds of dressings. And we had something that tasted like cranberries, but wasn't. And,
7: what was it?
8: I still have to find that out.
7: Well, you say you had,
8: And then, I almost forgot, Groucho, the previous Thanksgiving, and of course we have a different meal at each Thanksgiving.
7: Well, I should think so. I don't know.
8: We had a delicious soybean roast at the previous Thanksgiving dinner.
7: A soybean roast instead of turkey, huh?
8: That's right.
7: I wonder which part of a soybean roast goes over the fence last. Oh, Joel, I've kidded you, but I really didn't mean it. I know there's a whole lot to be said for your philosophy. And right after the show, Betty and I will have a big steak at the House of Murphy. Is that all right with you, Betty?
3: Oh, fine.
7: Now let's play You Bet Your Life.
2: In the race for the $2,000, the first couple won $112.50. And the secret word is paper.
7: Now, you chose as your category familiar expressions using the name of animals or birds. Right. Now, one answer between you, your partners. Now, what are you going to start with?
8: The $50 question.
7: $50. What is the expression using the name of an animal or bird that means a compartment in a desk used for the storing of papers?
8: Pigeonhole, wouldn't it be?
3: Yes.
8: Pigeonhole.
7: Pigeonhole is right, yeah.
2: You now have $150.
7: Now what do you want to try?
8: 70.
7: 70, all right. What is the expression used in the name of an animal or bird that means a large barrel or cask? What is a large barrel or cask? Has an animal's or a bird's name attached to it.
8: That is a tough one, isn't it?
3: Yes, it is.
7: Well, you know it when you hear it. It's hogshead.
3: Oh, no.
2: You lost half your $150, you now have $75.
7: All right, now what are you going to go for?
2: 60. 60?
3: 60.
7: What is the expression using the name of an animal or bird that means the inclined frame or bumper in the front of a locomotive? Front part of a locomotive.
8: I did know that.
9: The witch?
3: Treasure?
9: No, it's not that.
7: You see, if you weren't a vegetarian, you would know it was cowcatcher.
9: Cowcatcher.
7: Well, here's your last chance to beat the other couples. Now, don't get discouraged.
2: You have $37.50.
7: Now, what are you going to go for? Big one or a little one?
3: I suppose a little one.
9: All right. Make it the...
7: 40?
9: 40.
7: What is the expression using the name of an animal or bird that means that the feet turn inward?
9: Pigeon-toed.
7: Pigeon-toed is right.
2: Line up with $77.50.
7: Thanks, and good luck to the DeSoto Plymouth dealers. Sorry you didn't win more.
3: Thank you.
2: Groucho, we heard about a very unusual couple in town, so I asked them to come down to our show, and they're here tonight. Prince and Princess Inago, would you come in, please, and meet Groucho Marx?
7: A prince and a princess on our show? Well, what do you know?
3: Oh.
7: Well, welcome. Welcome for the DeSoto Plymouth dealers. 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Say the secret word and take home an extra $100. It's a common word, something you see every day. Prince, it's a pleasure to have you here.
10: May I reciprocate my happiness, sir?
7: Well, you certainly may. You realize, of course, I'm just a commoner. You aren't going to jeopardize your royal standing talking to me, are you?
10: By no means.
7: Well, you'll go a long way to find anybody that's commoner than I am. Prince Inago, now, just where do you do your princing? Where are you a prince, principally? I mean, in what principality? I'm as unprincipled as they come. Huh?
10: Well, in the Belgian Congo, in a little place called Tarira.
7: Tarira?
10: Yes. Huh?
7: That's, I never heard of that.
10: It is roughly about 200 kilometers southwest of Luebo.
7: Oh. Well, since I've never heard of that, that makes it pretty clear up to now. Now, how many members of this tribe are there, Prince?
10: There are approximately 3 million.
7: I see. Well, that's quite a tribe, eh? May I ask how old you are, Prince?
10: I'm 30 and 5.
7: 30 and 5. That makes you, let's see, Bionoxic, Oxendrysic. Vincent, you must be 35, eh?
10: Precisely correct, sir.
7: You see, I'm not accustomed to conversing with princes, Prince, so if I fracture protocol occasionally, I trust you'll understand.
10: Yes, sir.
7: For example, princess, would I be beheaded if I asked your age?
3: I'm 20 and 7.
7: 20 and 7. Now, let's see. Brian 24. Stevens, you must be 27, huh?
3: Right, sir.
7: Well, Prince, you say you came from the Congo. In which part of the Congo were you born? Is there any place we'd recognize, like Ava Gardner or Ines Hemingway?
10: The real surprise lies in this particular answer. I was born in East St. Louis, or East St. Louis, Illinois. I have...
7: Don't go away, folks. I'm just as curious as you are. It's not often we get an African prince with a British accent who was born in East St. Louis. Well, Prince, it's quite obvious that you weren't born to the royal purple in East St. Louis. Suppose you tell us your story, huh?
10: I should be most happy to do so, sir. I was born an undistinguished commoner. So I ran away from home. I went to New York City. I went into Horn and Hartett and applied for the job as a busboy. About 6 months thereafter, I met a Britisher, and for 3 years he taught me Latin, Greek, and Shakespeare.
7: This was in the Automat?
10: No, sir. At his home on 72nd Street.
7: Oh.
10: And I read quite a few books, some 200, and it aroused my interest about Africa. I may say at this particular juncture, Mr. Marx, that I sort of hitchhiked, so to speak, into Africa. That is, I... It was a stowaway, both of us. It's a most unusual story, but a very true one.
7: I see. Now, Prince, what are your plans for the future? Do you and the princess intend to stay here, or do you plan to return to the autumn, to Africa? Huh?
10: Well, I propose through our native rhythm dancing to, with the help of cafes, theaters,
7: night
10: television, nightclubs, and possibly one of your extraordinary parties, You might one time have the need of us. We have 5 Congo drummers and orchestra. It's a most fascinating thing to see and hear. To get enough money to go back.
7: Could you show us a few steps, Princess? Just enough for us to get the idea?
10: I should be most happy to do so. However, my dignity is displaced somewhat here and that I do not have my drum with me.
7: But
10: any tool would do to beat on, since in Africa a drum...
7: What about a screwdriver? Would that be any good?
10: Yes.
7: Have we got a stool or something around here that the prince could use, huh? Will you knock that stool pigeon off there and bring this stool out? Put it over there, George, huh?
11: Yes.
7: Now, do you need any music with this, Prince?
10: No, the music comes from my hand, sir.
7: Oh.

0: Princess, that was wonderful. And the prince is no slouch with the planetiddles either, huh? Well, Prince, since you're interested in raising money, perhaps we'd better get down to business. And incidentally, I hope you make it back to Africa successfully and that you can achieve your ambitions there.
1: Thank you.
0: Now, let's play You Bet Your Life, huh?
2: In the race for the $2,000, the first couple is still leading with $112.50.
0: Now, you selected the dictionary quiz, and remember, the more the question is worth, the harder it is. And remember your partners. One answer between you. Now, what are you going to start with? You can start with 10, 20, 50, all the way up to 100.
1: Let us be circumspect, John.
3: 75.
0: 75, no. 70 or 80?
3: 80.
0: 80? Okay. When one state surrenders an alleged criminal to another state, what do you call this legal process? When one state surrenders an alleged criminal to another state, what do you call this legal process? Talk it over.
1: Paul, I knew the name very well. You see.
0: Well, I'm sorry. It's extradition.
1: Extradition.
0: You know, to extradite someone.
4: Well, you still have $50.
0: Now, don't get discouraged. You got a long ways to go. Now, what are you going to stir? Try this time.
3: 50.
0: 50? All right. What is a cudgel?
1: A cudgel can be a bat.
0: That's good enough. It's a club or a steak, but we'd give it a damn bat, huh?
4: Well, you now have $100.
0: Small ones are easy, the big ones are hard.
3: 40.
1: Easy, 40.
0: 40? What is the Latin expression that means, and so forth, and so forth, and so forth?
1: Ad infinitum or ad, et cetera.
0: Et cetera, et cetera.
4: You now have $140.
0: Here's your last chance to beat the other couples. Now, what are you going to go for? Easy ones? Little money? Hard ones? Big money.
3: What? 60.
0: All right. 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Where you dig it out of the ground. 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Where do you get these stones from? Where do you dig them from? An open excavation.
1: A tomb.
0: No, it's a quarry.
1: Quarry, yes.
4: And you wind up with $70.
0: Well, thanks and good luck from the DeSoto Plymouth dealer. Oh, sorry you blew the last one, huh?
4: That means that Mrs. McCutcheon and Mr. Fava, with $112.50, in just 1 minute get the chance at the DeSoto Plymouth $2,000 question.
0: I want you to watch closely now, and you'll learn the best words there are to describe the new 1955 DeSoto.

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1: Here's a little couple, Groucho, all set for the DeSoto Plymouth $2,000 question. Right in here.
2: For $2,000, tell me, in the poem by Longfellow, who was the sweetheart of Hiawatha? Talk it over. All right, what is the answer you two have decided upon?
3: Pocahontas?
2: No, no. You were flirting with her, but it's Minnehaha. So that means the big question next week will be worth $2,500. Well, they lost the big money. How much did they win the quiz, George?
1: I won $112.50 in
2: the
1: quiz.
2: Well, congratulations and thanks to both of you and to all of our contestants on the show tonight. Friends, go in to see your DeSoto Plymouth dealer tomorrow. And when you do, tell them Groucho sent you.
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0: another cup of Maxwell House coffee, George?
1: Sure. Pour me a cup, Gracie. Maxwell House is always good to the last drop.
0: That's good, too.
2: Yes, it's Maxwell House Coffee Time, starring George Burns and Gracie Allen.

0: with yours truly, Bill Goodwin, our postman Mel Blanc, and the music of Meredith Wilson and his orchestra. And as our special guest tonight, Harpo Marx. For your Thursday night enjoyment, it's George and Gracie. And for your everyday coffee drinking enjoyment, it's Maxwell House, with extra flavor in the blend because of choice Latin American coffee, skillfully combined. Extra flavor in the cup because Radiant Roast develops the full flavor of every coffee bean. And the result is that today more people buy Maxwell House than any other brand of coffee in the world. Well, this morning, we find the Burnses in their living room, where Gracie has just finished writing one of her daily newspaper columns.
1: There. All done. And one of the best columns I've ever written.
2: What's today's column about?
1: All about my wonderful idea to solve inflation.
2: What's your idea?
1: Well, why not establish a board to control prices and not let them get too high?
2: We have a board like that. It's called OPA.
1: You mean someone stole my idea before
2: yes,
1: I even
2: got
1: had
2: around.
1: It?
2: Yes.
1: Oh, darn. What did you say the board was called?
2: OPA.
1: How do you spell it?
2: OPA are initials. They stand for Office of Price Administration.
1: My goodness. How did you find out all this stuff?
2: There's a leak in Washington.
1: What
2: I know Max Gordon.
1: Dory. I'll put this all in my column. Boy, I'd like to see Drew Pearson's face when it appears.
2: Oh, yes, he'll be amazed.
1: Oh, I'll say. He'll probably sit up all night and wear himself out working on the same idea. And then tomorrow morning, he'll read my column, and there he'll be, pooped and scooped.
2: Made a double act out of him, huh? Gracie, let's stop this nonsense. You know absolutely nothing about national affairs.
1: Oh, no? Well, you just ask me any question about national affairs, and I'll snap out an answer just like that.
2: Okay. Who's the Speaker of the House?
1: I don't know. Next question.
2: What's Secretary Schwalenbach's job?
1: Never heard of him. Keep coming, brother.
2: That's enough. And you compare yourself to a man like Drew Pearson. Why, he knows everybody in Washington who has a job.
1: So do I, and some Republicans, too.
2: You're a good mixer.
1: Anyway, my column is different from Mr. Pearson's. He only writes political news, but I write all kinds, even Hollywood gossip.
2: Hollywood gossip?
1: Mm-hmm. Now, listen to this little tidbit from my tomorrow's column. I say, it is rumored about the Hollywood night spots that Clark Gable wears false ears.
2: Gable wears false ears?
1: Now, I don't say he does. I only say that's the rumor.
2: But where did the rumor come from?
1: I started it.
2: Gracie, you can't print stuff like that. You have to stick to the truth.
1: Who wants to read the truth? It's too dull.
2: Oh, fine.
1: And now take my second item. It says, is Margaret O'Brien really a 37-year-old woman?
2: But she isn't.
1: Do I say she is? I just ask.
2: Murder.
1: And here's my third item. Boris Karloff, Hollywood's leading horror man, has had his face lifted. In his next picture, he will play the part of Tom, the fun-loving rover boy.
2: Gracie, you can be sued for libel. You just can't say
0: hi,
2: things.
0: Hi, Burnses.
2: Like...
0: Well, what goes on here?
2: Oh, I'm boiling Gracie out because of all the stuff she puts in the newspaper column. Tomorrow she was going to say that Hollywood's leading horror man had his face lifted.
0: Really? They didn't do a very good job on you, George.
2: Look, a comic. Gracie has been printing lies in her column, and I don't like it. I've always been honest.
0: Well, sure you have.
2: Why, when I was a little kid, I picked Lincoln as my hero because he was called Honest Abe. I copied him. I followed him.
0: You voted for him.
2: Oh, what's the use?
0: Only kidding, George. You know, Gracie shouldn't use those phony gossip items. What she needs is a fella to snoop around and dig up stories that actually happened.
1: Oh, that's a wonderful idea. Would you like to take the job, Bill?
0: Well, no, Gracie, I wouldn't have time, but I will give you a hot flash to use in your column tomorrow. A juicy bit of scandal.
1: Yeah, what is it?
0: Well, you can say that the handsomest young actor in Hollywood kissed a married woman while her husband just stood there with a stupid look on his face.
1: Oh, really? When did that happen?
0: Just now. So long.
2: Someday I'll punch that guy right in his dimple.
1: Oh, don't be huffy. Bill's plan will solve everything. I'll get somebody to spy on the stars and tell me what they see.
2: But who'll you get?
1: Well, why don't you do it, George? A job like that would be a nice change from, well, whatever it is you do.
2: You mean give up my pickle store? Me spy on people, oh no.
1: Oh, please, dear.
2: Nothing doing. I'd have to follow Betty Grable around. I'd have to peek into Lana Turner's window and hide under Rita Hayworth's... Say, that wouldn't be a...
1: Jaw.
2: Okay.
1: Come in.
3: Good morning, all.
2: Good morning, all.
1: Meredith, you may be the very man I'm looking for. I need someone to collect gossip for my column.
3: Then I'm your man, Gracie. Back in my hometown of Mason City, Iowa, I used to do a gossip program on the radio. Called it Inside Mason City with Scoop Wilson.
2: Good thing it wasn't Don Wilson. You couldn't get Inside Mason City with Don Wilson.
1: Meredith, what sort of items did you do?
3: Well, I'd usually open with a shocker to get their attention. Something like, Flash, what Holstein is holding hoofs with what popular bull?
2: That was the shocker that got their attention.
3: Yes. Then I'd broadcast news of special interest to the Iowa farmers. The progress of the fight against the corn borer. The latest news...
1: What's a corn borer, Meredith?
3: Well, that's just what the name implies, Gracie. A pest who loves corn and who loves to bore. They call it the corn borer.
2: I thought they called you Scoop Wilson.
1: Sure.
2: Well, it's a little joke, yes. Well, I'll see you two geniuses later. This conversation upsets me.
3: Do you think I might qualify as your snooping reporter, Gracie?
1: No, I'm afraid not, Meredith.
3: No.
1: I need someone who can sneak right into people's homes and spy on them.
3: Oh. Say, I saw a thrilling spy picture called Night in Casablanca. Maybe you could hire someone from the cast.
1: Oh, were there any exotic, seductive spies in the picture?
3: Oh, yes. There was one very attractive blonde spy. His name was Harpo Marx.
1: Harpo Marx?
3: Yeah. In Night in Casablanca, all of the Marx brothers are spies. It was a thrilling picture. I was glued to my seat for 2 hours.
1: Glued to your seat? Well, wasn't it embarrassing when you got up and your pants didn't?
3: By the expression, glued to my seat, I simply meant I couldn't leave. All of Crosby's horses couldn't have pulled me away.
1: Well, some glue is stronger than others. Meredith, you've given me a wonderful idea.
3: I have?
1: I'll go over to the Marx Brothers' house and hire one of them as my snooping reporter.
3: Which one would you get, Gracie?
1: Well, either Groucho or Chico. Harpo doesn't talk.
3: That's right. He's the dumb one. All he does is chase beautiful women.
1: Yeah, well, he's not so dumb. See you later, Meredith. I hope the Marx Brothers are home. Oh, it's Harpo. How do you do, Harpo? I'm Mrs. George Burns. Oh, thank you. You think I'm pretty, huh? My figure does things to you? You just can't take your eyes off my face? I'm young and alluring and irresistible siren. I fascinate you. Oh, you little devil, what a line you've got. Tell me, where are your brothers, Groucho and Chico? Oh, I see, playing cards. What are they playing, poker? Bridge? No. Well, what are they playing? Oh, Jim. You know, I can understand you just fine. How would you like to be my snooping reporter and go around and spy on people? Oh, wonderful. Now,

0: say, Meredith, it seems to me that tune you're playing is a real old-timer.
1: Oh, yes, it is, Bill. It's called On Mobile Bay and was composed back in 1910.
0: Really?
1: And by the way, have you ever sailed down the Great Shipping Bay?
0: No, Meredith, but many's the time I've walked along the weather-grayed wharves. And what a sight it is to see all the different steamships and freighters from far-flung ports. Why, they hail from Europe, the Windward Islands, the Caribbean, New Zealand, Hawaii, and from many other corners of the world. And then there's all the hustle and drama of men and cargo booms landing the exotic freight. Mahogany logs, sandalwood, spices, and tropical fruits and barks. Mobile Bay is certainly a unique and colorful part of our American scene. And you know, I can't help thinking, too, how it's no wonder that Maxwell House Coffee has become so much a part of the American scene. 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Manizales for mellowness. Medellins for richness. Other choice Latin American coffees for vigor. And Bucaramangas for full body. The result is a blend so flavorful, so satisfying, that northeast, south, and west, coffee lovers agree Maxwell House is downright good. Good to the last drop.

0: serious, Gracie? You hired Harpo Marx as your snooping reporter?
1: Well, sure.
0: What good is he? He doesn't talk.
1: But he honks.
0: So does a goose, and that you can eat. You better get rid of him.
1: Well, I've got him out working on all kinds of scoops right now. For instance, wouldn't it be wonderful if he could get the inside story of how Mickey Rooney kisses his wife goodbye?
0: Huh?
1: Well, maybe he can find out the name of the fellow who boosts him up.
0: I see what you mean.
1: Oh, there's Harpo. Well, you bet he's got a wonderful scoop. Come in. Hello, Harpo. Oh, I'd like you to meet my husband, George.
2: Oh, so satisfying that northeast, south, and west, coffee lovers agree Maxwell House is downright good. Good to the last drop.

0: Are you serious, Gracie? You hired Harpo Marx as your snooping reporter?
1: Well, sure.
0: Well, what good is he? He doesn't talk.
1: But he honks.
0: So does a goose, and that you can eat. You better get rid of him.
1: Well, I've got him out working on all kinds of scoops right now. For instance, wouldn't it be wonderful if he could get the inside story of how Mickey Rooney kisses his wife goodbye?
0: Huh?
1: Well, maybe he can find out the name of the fellow who boosts him up.
0: I see what you mean.
1: Oh, there's Harvey.

0: right now. For instance, wouldn't it be wonderful if he could get the inside story of how Mickey Rooney kisses his wife goodbye?
1: Huh?
0: Well, maybe he can find out the name of the fellow who boosts him up.
1: I see what you mean.
0: Oh, there's Hoppo. Well, you bet he's got a wonderful scoop. Come in. Hello, Hoppo. Oh, I'd like you to meet my husband, George.
1: And beep, beep to you.
0: Did you bring me the scoop, Hoppo? Good. Let's have it. Oh, no, not a cold scoop.
1: Smart as a whip, this kid.
0: Hoppo, let me explain to you what a scoop is. For instance, if you knew a story about one of Hollywood's great lovers that no one else knew, that would be a scoop. Oh, you mean you've got such a story? Oh, wonderful. Who's the great lover? Clark Gable? No, huh? Errol Flynn? Not him either. Jerome Power? Well, who is it then?
1: Oh, no. Spring is here.
0: Now, George, this might be a very interesting story. Tell me about it, Hoppo. I suppose there's a girl involved. Oh, well, I don't know if that's three plain ones or one knockout. Oh, one knockout. Then you have a rival, I suppose. Oh, I thought so. What sort of a fella is he?
1: He doesn't like a villain.
0: No, he sounds like a cad. Now, when did all this take place, Hoppo? Oh, yeah, I see. Saturday night. Now, exactly what happened on Saturday night? Oh, you called on your girl. Were her mother and father home? Oh, just a mother.
1: This is the greatest story since Lost Weekend.
0: Well, what happened next, Hoppo? Did you take your girl over to the sofa? Uh-huh. And then what? Oh, I see. Well, how do you feel when you kiss your girl, Hoppo? You were kissing her. Then what? Uh-huh. And was there someone at the door, maybe? Uh-huh. What?
1: I thought you backwards, but we got it in.
0: The rival, huh? And what did he want? Oh, same thing you wanted. Well, did he take your girl away from you? Oh, poor Hoppo. Did you find someone else to neck with? Oh, yeah? Who was she? You had to take her mother. Well, I guess the young girls don't go for you. The Bobby Sock is like a different type of man.
1: He's rattling bones.
0: Well, that's who they like, Frank Sinatra.
1: Well, you see, Hoppo, it's too bad that you can't serenade the girls like Frankie Boy does.
0: Ooh, that's right. You have your harp. Oh, show us how you woo the girls with that.

0: that was wonderful, but I still need a scoop for my column. Something exciting like a robbery. Find out who held up Hedy Lamarr and Dorothy Lamour.
1: And find out who held up W.C. Fields.
0: Oh, I didn't know he was held up.
1: You don't think he can stand alone, do you?
0: Oh, George, this is a serious assignment. Get going, Harpo. Get me a big scoop on a robbery.
1: Gracie, that guy's a complete jerk.
0: He is not. He's a brilliant man, and he has a brilliant future.
1: Brilliant future?
0: Yes.
1: He can't talk.
0: I know. Wouldn't he make a wonderful congressman?
1: Look, we want a reporter. Get rid of Harpo and get yourself someone intelligent.
0: Come in.
2: Good afternoon, Mrs. Burns. And Mr. Burns.
0: Oh, hello, Mr. Postman.
1: Hello, Mr. Postman.
2: Did I interrupt the family tete-a-tete?
1: I was just telling my wife she ought to get a new helper. The one she's got is a complete jerk.
2: But she loves you, Mr. Burns.
0: Oh, Mr. Postman, the helper George referred to is that famous fellow who's always chasing girls. And he wears a blonde curly wig.
2: Oh, Bill Goodwin.
1: Yeah, that's close enough. If you two will excuse me, I'll see you later.
0: Well, you still didn't guess who my helper is, Mr. Postman. It's Harpo Marx. He's my snooping reporter.
2: Oh, I see.
0: How would you like to help him snoop? As a postman, you visit all the celebrities' homes.
2: I'm sorry, Mrs. Burns, but postal regulations forbid a letter carrier to use his position or equipment for personal gain. I can't even blow my postman's whistle at a girl.
0: Oh, really?
2: That's right. I did it once and got 17 years at hard labor.
0: Oh, just for blowing your whistle at a girl?
2: Yes. I later married her.
0: Well, I guess you can't help me then.
2: No, but here comes Mr. Goodwin. Perhaps he can suggest someone.
0: Yeah, I'll ask him. Hello, Bill.
3: Hi, Gracie.
2: Good afternoon, Mr. Goodwin.
4: Good afternoon, Mr. Postman.
0: Bill, I hired Harpo Marx as my snooping reporter, but George doesn't think he's so good.
3: Really? Well, why'd you hire Harpo?
0: Well, he's a spy in the Marx Brothers' new picture, Night in Casablanca.
3: Oh, well, yes, I saw the picture last night, Gracie. What a love scene with Carol Davis. Wow.
0: Oh, no, Bill. The girl in the picture was Lois Collier.
3: Well, yeah, but I was in the balcony with Carol Davis.
2: Oh, Mr. Goodwin.
3: When
2: I envy you your gay romantic life.
3: You do?
2: I do. Always a different girl. Once you marry one, the glamour is gone.
4: Really, Mr. Postman?
2: Oh, yeah. No, no. What a mess at night. Wrinkle cream, foundation cream, chin strap, curlers.
0: Oh, but Bill wouldn't give that up just because he got married.
3: Gracie, I'll have you know I employ no such devices to enhance my charm. All I use is a few drops of a tantalizing scent that women can't resist.
0: Oh, so that's the secret of your appeal.
3: Well, yes. Behind each ear, I put a wee drop of Maxwell House coffee.
2: Maxwell House coffee?
3: Well, Mr. Postman, can you think of anything that has a more delightful fragrance, a more inviting aroma? Maxwell House is appetizing, rich, full-bodied, and mellow. Coffee at its full-flavored best. Good to the last drop.
0: Well, we finally found out what half drop. Bill puts it behind his ear.
3: Why don't you try it, Mr. Postman? Maxwell House has a universal appeal. As a matter of fact, more people buy and enjoy Maxwell House than any other brand of coffee in the world.
2: Really?
3: Yes, of course. I'll bet if you try my little trick, Mr. Postman, your wife will grab you in her arms and kiss you.
2: What a horrible thought.
0: Oh, Mr. Postman, if your wife is like you say, how did she ever get you to propose to her?
2: Oh, she turned my head.
0: Oh, flattery, huh?
2: No, she just took my head in her hands and turned it till I could see it. Well, goodbye, folks. Remember, keep smiling.
0: Oh, good, there's Harpo with my scoop. Come in. Hello, Harpo.
1: The Sunset Bus is back.
0: Well, Harpo, did you get a story about a robbery? Wonderful.
1: Harpo, I want to apologize. Let me shake your hand.
0: What did the robber steal?
1: Wait a minute. A piece of silverware just fell out of his sleeve. He must be the robber.
0: Oh, no, not Harpo. He probably just had lunch at the Brown Derby and picked up a souvenir.
1: He had breakfast and dinner there, too. A fine man you hired, Gracie. He's nothing but a crook. A no-good thief.
0: Oh, now, don't get so excited, George. Calm down. I'll go in the kitchen to get you a glass of water.
1: Harpo Marx. Shame on you. Breaking the law for three lousy nights. 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

0: myself. 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How about the Hilton? How can I stand there and look at you? Why, look. You stole it from some poor man. 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That too, huh? I feel sorry for the poor sucker you stole this all from.
1: Oh, George, I couldn't get you a glass of water. 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
0: Hopper, you mean I'm the guy you robbed? You robbed the fat? You robbed the fat? You robbed... 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
0: Join us again next week when we'll all be back. George Burns, Tracy Allen, Meredith Wilson, the orchestra, and yours truly, Bill Goodwin. 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
10: Welcome to You Bet Your Life. 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Ewan?
11: Ewan, that's right.
10: Ewan. Viva, I've heard of Viva La France and Viva Via, but where'd Viva Smith come from?
12: Well, Groucho, I was born in a little town called Weird City, Kansas.
10: Weird City?
12: And it's not even on the map. Oh. Weird.
10: Weird City, huh?
12: Weird, W-E-I-R.
10: Oh.
12: It was a coal mining town.
10: Coal mining?
12: Not anymore. They've got all the coal out of the ground now. Do I'm they... a coal miner's daughter, in fact.
10: Oh, you are? You don't look like a coal miner's daughter. At least you're not very lumpy. You're
12: kind of chubby.
10: You're more the bituminous type. And you're David Smith, huh?
11: No, David Ewan.
10: Oh, you're David Ewan?
11: Ewan, that's right.
10: Now, where are you from, Dave?
11: Well, I was born in Austria, just outside of Vienna, and I came here when I was four. Went to the schools in New York City.
10: What sort of work do you do, Dave?
11: I'm a musicologist.
10: Oh, well, that sounds real classy. 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
11: It isn't popular. It is popular, but it isn't music.
10: Well, let's leave rock and roll out of it for this week. Who is writing music you do like? Who's your favorite composer today?
11: Well, in contemporary American music, I would consider Richard Rodgers.
10: Well, he's great. Why do you consider him as opposed to all the others?
11: Well, my last book is a biography on Richard Rodgers.
10: Oh, I see. Are you married?
11: Yes, I am.
10: Oh. How did you meet your wife, Viva?
11: Viva's not my wife.
10: Oh. Well, who is your wife? How did you meet her and how?
11: I don't really remember how I met her, probably introduced by my friends.
6: Do you still regard them as your friends, these people?
11: Yes, I do, because I probably introduced them to their wives.
6: Oh, well, that's one way of getting even. Now, tell us again how you met your wife, and this time lie about it.
11: Well, I was going to tell you that how she fell in love with me, if you want to know. Right. That I do remember.
6: Well, that I don't believe, but go on.
11: You see, we were just friends.
6: Is one incredible story after another here.
11: Oh, this really happened. We were just friends, and one day I happened to tell her that I played poker with the Four Marx Brothers, and she was as crazy about the Four Marx Brothers as I was, so that was the day the love walked in.
6: Well, you couldn't have played poker with the Marx Brothers. None of us ever had any money.
11: But I did.
6: Oh, I see. Well, you sound pretty bitter. You better tell us the whole story now.
11: Well, here's what happened. You were appearing on the Broadway musical stage for the first time. I think it was Alsatia.
6: Yeah, were you married then?
11: No, I was a youngster. 1925, I was born 1907, so I was 18.
6: What went on during this game?
11: Well, I came down to interview you for one of the magazines. And when I came in, you were in costume already, and you were the five of you, because there were five brothers then, were playing poker. What I didn't know was that the Four Marx Brothers, playing poker with the Four Marx Brothers is not an orthodox procedure. I was asking you questions, and while you made me punch drunk with your crazy answers, Chico would look into my cards, he signaled to Harpo, and then when Harpo had better cards than I had, he would raise me. And when he had worse cards, he'd tear up his cards, and Chico gave him another five cards. When the game was over, I didn't have an interview and I didn't have any money because I lost $7.
6: Well, that's the Marx Brothers, all right. What'd you do? Did you call the cops?
11: No, I didn't. Chico gave me back the $7.
6: Oh, he did?
11: Oh, yes.
6: Oh, then it couldn't have been the Marx Brothers. Must have been the Dolly Sisters. Well, time is running out, so let's go from the musical world to the financial one and play You Bet Your Life. Now, remember your partner, so you can discuss anything before you make your final conclusion. You selected literature. I'm going to ask you some questions. If you miss two in a row, you're out. If you get four in a row right, you win $1,000. Number one, the first question is, in the 1600s, who wrote the three great comedies, The Silent Woman, The Alchemist, and Volpone?
13: Ben Jonson
6: is right, yes.
14: And you're on the way with one right.
6: In which of Shakespeare's plays was Caliban a character? Caliban.
11: Yes, I know. Midsummer's Night Dream.
6: No, I'm sorry. It's The Tempest.
11: Oh, yes.
14: No. Well, now we have one wrong. Don't get the next one wrong or the game is over for you.
6: Who wrote the King Solomon's Mines and She, a book called She?
11: Oh. King Solomon's Mines, She. Oh, yes, I know. He's right. Rider Haggard?
6: Rider Haggard
14: is
6: right.
14: Scared me. You have one right now.
13: Scare me, too.
6: Who wrote Jungle Stories and Kim?
11: That's Kipling.
6: Kipling right. Herring, that's right. No, just Kipling, yes. Now, what author created Uriah Heep?
11: Uriah Heep, that's Dickens.
6: That's Dickens.
14: You're almost there. Get the next one right, and $1,000 is yours.
6: He lies across the ice in what famous novel?
11: Uncle Tom's
6: Cabbage.
14: Four in a row, and
6: who
14: are you?
6: Now, you've won $1,000. You can keep it and quit, or else you can come back later and try to double your money. You may even get a crack at $10,000. So go over there and sit down and think about it. And if we don't see you later, thanks for being on the show. And you certainly work for that money.
4: In just a moment, our second couple will join Groucho to play You Bet Your Life.
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6: George, what have you got now to...
14: Well, Groucho, we have a couple
6: to
14: of...
6: To baffle me.
14: I think this will, too. We have a couple of brothers on deck now. They're Ted and Tom Lagarde. So, boys, you come in, please, and meet Groucho Marx.
6: Welcome to You Bet Your Life. Say the sacred word and divide an extra $100. It's a common way. It's something you see every day. Ted and Tom Lagarde, quadruplets, huh?
17: Twins.
6: I thought so, because you're both wearing the same kind of neckties. Where are you boys from?
18: Well, we're from Mackay, North Queensland, Australia.
7: Is that the real Mackay?
18: A lot of people call it Mackay, and a lot of people call it Mackay. It's a struggle.
7: Well, you said the secret word. You said the secret word, people, so you and your father each get $50. There's 50 for you and 50 for you, Dad. Are you married, Tom?
18: No, we're single.
7: No, this is Tom, isn't it?
18: I'm Tom.
7: Oh, you're Tom. Well, are you married?
17: No, we're not married.
7: You're not married?
18: We're both single.
7: Why?
17: If we meet a
18: couple of twin girls that we like, we'll...
7: You mean you want four?
18: No. twin girls. If we meet twin girls, we'll get married.
7: You would? Well, wouldn't it be confusing for twins to marry twins? You'd never know whether you were kissing your wife or squeezing your sister-in-law. Well, what would you expect from your prospective brides?
18: Well, we expect them to be able to cook, wash, clean, knit, darn, socks.
17: Nice to stay home and, you know...
18: Not to be the boss.
7: I see. In other words, what you fellas are looking for are unpaid domestics, is that it? Well, kids, you can forget it. You'll never get married. American girls like to cook, wash, and clean, but not the way you want. What they want to do is cook their husband's goose, wash their hands of the kids, and clean out the joint bank account. I want to thank every bachelor in the audience. Even a couple of married men are applauding. What did you do over there in Australia?
17: Well, we worked on our...
7: Ted? You're Ted.
17: Yeah, I'm Ted, yes.
7: Yeah. Then you must be Tom,
18: that's
7: huh?
18: That's right.
17: Right, you ask me the question.
7: Yeah.
17: So I'll answer the question.
7: Yeah, you keep your trap shut. I've changed my mind. I want to ask you the question. What did you do over there? I've skipped again. I want to go back to you. Huh?
17: Well, we were born on a farm and we cut cane until we were 13.
7: You cut cane until you were 13?
17: Mm-hmm.
7: Where was Abel while this was going on?
18: Sugar cane.
7: Well, I cut school until I was 40, eh?
18: Well, we left home when we were 15. We went to work on a cattle station.
17: Like a ranch.
18: It's like a ranch. We used to drove cattle, round up cattle, dip and earmark and brand and inoculate cattle. It was pretty rough.
17: Pretty rough life. Job.
18: They used to wake us up with the kookaburras that
7: ran about... used to wake you up with a what?
18: Kookaburras. Ran about 4 o'clock in the morning.
7: What's a kookaburra? Is that an alarm clock?
18: No, it's a bird.
17: It's
18: a bird.
7: The bird calls out?
18: A bird calls out.
7: Is this trained to do this?
17: Tom calls like... He sings out like a kookaburra.
7: Let's hear. How's the kookaburra
18: going?

0: That wouldn't get me out of bed. That would get me under the bed. Well, why did you do this?
1: Well, we thought it was like the movies.
0: You thought working on a cattle ranch would be like the movie?
1: We were 10 years old, Roger, before we saw our first picture. Mum drove us into town. We used to live way out in the bush, 13 miles, and she drove us into town in this old sulky. It's a kind of a buggy. And we saw a picture. It was a cowboy picture. Oh. And so we thought, well, that's what it would be like. But it was pretty tough.
2: It was rough. We only used to get How much did you get? 3 quid a week.
1: Four. We used to get 4 pounds. 4 quid a week.
2: 3 quid a week. We used to get
1: 4 quid a week.
2: We used to get 3 quid a week. Our tucker.
0: You guys are tucker?
2: Yeah.
0: I didn't know Sophie was in Australia at that time. Well, what did you do after that, Tom?
1: Tucker's.
0: You got Sophie Tucker. What did you got 4 quid and you got Tucker?
1: We went to Bubba Wubba.
0: You went to where?
1: Bubba Wubba.
0: Well, cut out the baby talk. Now, let's say you're grown-up men.
1: Bubba Wubba, and we competed in a rodeo. It was our first rodeo event experience. We broke our wrists and busted our knees. We had a real rough time, but at least we got our tucker and our expenses, bakshi.
0: Uh-huh. Bakshi, what's that? Is there anything like a quid?
1: No, it's free. Bakshi means free.
0: Oh, gratis, eh? What are your plans now? What would you like to do?
1: We'd like to get in the movies.
2: In the movies.
0: In the movies?
1: Mm-hmm.
0: Well, the second show at the Pantages starts at 9:50. Well, let's see if you're qualified to be movie cowboys. Can you ride?
2: Yeah, we can ride.
0: Good?
2: Yeah, fairly good.
0: Can you rope?
1: Yeah.
2: Yes.
1: No, not real good, but we can do a bit.
0: Can you bulldog a steer?
2: Sure. Yeah.
0: Can you steer a bulldog?
2: No, beg your pardon.
0: Well, if you can do all these things, you don't belong in Western movies. You belong on a TV panel show. No, it was nice having you up here, and you're real talented, and I wish you lots of success, and I'm sure you're going to have it.
1: Thanks.
0: Now, let's see how well you can do in the quiz, and let's hope you do well. You selected professions of famous people. If I'll ask you some questions, if you miss two in a row, you're out. If you get four in a row right, you win $1,000. Remember, before you answer, talk it over with your brother. Eh?
1: Righty.
0: Yeah, give me the profession of Chester W. Nimitz. N-I-M-I-T-Z.
3: Nimitz. You heard of Nimitz? You never heard of the guy in the life before.
4: Is he American? Groucho?
3: Yeah. He's American.
0: Is that his fame,
3: huh? Well, let's take a guess at Nimitz. He's anything to do with science?
0: He was the admiral of the Pacific Fleet. He was the head of the whole Pacific Fleet.
5: Well, unfortunately, you didn't know that, so you have one wrong.
3: Righty.
0: If you don't know Nimitz, I'm afraid to ask you the next one.
2: All
0: right, who was George Arliss?
3: George Arliss.
0: What was his profession?
3: He was a...
0: A-R-L-I-S-S.
3: George Arliss. Wasn't he in... He was a show business.
1: Show business.
0: Yes, that's right.
5: You're on the right track now. You have one right. Get three more right, and you'll have $1,000.
0: You fellas make me nervous. What was Sir Arthur Sullivan's profession?
6: Sir Arthur Sullivan.
0: Oh, why did you pick this?
3: Well, all the categories were so complicated.
0: Oh, this is very simple, apparently, yeah?
3: It's too late. He's in the Parliament.
2: He's a parliamentarian.
0: Oh, Gilbert and Sullivan, the composer. What was Jan Paderewski's profession?
3: Jan Paderewski, he was a great composer.
0: Yeah, well, you're right.
5: You have one right now.
0: I'll find something on here. Who was Les Darcy?
3: Les Darcy's a great fighter.
2: Fighter.
0: From where?
3: From Australia.
0: That's right.
5: You have two right now. Only two more to go.
0: Name the capital of Australia.
2: Canberra.
0: It's not on here. I just made that up. Les Darcy isn't on here either. All right. And what field is the name Frank Lloyd Wright famous?
3: Frank Lloyd Wright.
2: Writer?
3: No. Don't say that, a writer.
0: Probably the world's most famous architect.
2: Oh, right, dear.
5: Well, now we're back to one wrong again.
0: I think I'll go back to what was the capital of Australia?
5: You have one wrong. Don't get this one wrong.
0: What did Vincent van Gogh do? Van Gogh. G-O-G-H.
3: In science?
0: I don't know what he did in science, but that wasn't his profession.
3: What was...
0: He's a famous painter. Don't you remember he cut off one of his ears so he could see better?
5: You got two wrong
0: in a row. I'm sorry, Mr. Monroe. We certainly gave you many opportunities here.
3: Sure, we appreciate it.
0: We don't want you to go away broke. You won $100, haven't you?
3: Sure.
2: Already.
0: Well, here's a chance to win another $100. Are you ready? No help in the audience, because this is a tough one. From what large animal do we get whalebone? What? Canberra is right.
6: We'll find out if our first couple will try for $10,000 in just a moment.
7: In centuries past, this was the sound that used to get the news around. Yes, in centuries past, the people on one side of the hill beat the drum to share the news of the world with the people on the other side of the hill. And since the world in those days was a smaller, more easygoing world, this was enough to get the news around. Ours is a chaotic age with critical events flashing across the face of the earth. Fortunately for us, we can keep up with these events because we have at our fingertips the fastest means of communication ever devised. We have radio. NBC Radio, with news on the hour, keeps you alerted to world events wherever they happen, as soon as they happen. From ages primitive to present, people have wanted to keep up with events. In our day and age, this is the sound that really gets the news around. This is Leon Pearson inviting you to keep up with the news on the hour all day, every day, over most of these NBC stations.
0: All right, George, we're ready to see who wants to get a crack at all this money. Will you bring out the first couple?
5: All right, Groucho, Viva Smith and David Ewan. Would you come back, please?
0: You won $1,000 so far. If you decide to try for the 10 and you fail, you wind up with a total of 500. What are you going to do?
8: I'll try for it.
0: You, what about you?
9: Well, Groucho, I'll just keep the 500.
0: Well, that's your privilege. You're not going ahead. That's your privilege. Congratulations on winning the $500. Now take a seat over there
9: Thank
0: and
9: you.
0: Watch the fireworks.
9: Thank you.
0: You're ready to go to try for the big question?
8: Yes, I'd like to try.
0: Think of a number between 1 and 10.
8: 7.
0: Give the wheel a twist.

number was 7, it landed on 3, so this question is worth $1,000. I'm sure you're aware that Columbus sailed in 1492 and discovered the New World. But for $1,000, tell me the name of the Spanish port from which he sailed on his historic voyage.

0: Take a guess.
1: Well, I know that this city is not in Spain, but I always thought he sailed from Lisbon.
0: No, it's Palos. P-A-L-O-S. Palos, Spain. Sorry you missed it, but you wind up with $250. Congratulations, and thanks for being with us.
2: 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Directed by Robert Dwan and Bernie Smith. Music by Jack Meekin. This is George Fenneman reminding you to tune in again next week, same time, same station, to hear the one, the only Groucho. And see Groucho every Thursday evening on NBC television. 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
3: 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And here he is, the one, the only...
4: Well, here I am again with a chance for each of our couples to win up to $10,000. And if any of them say the secret word, they'll win an extra $100. George, who's first?
3: Well, Groucho, remember last week you didn't have time to finish talking to our last couple, so they're back again tonight to play You Bet Your Life. And here they are, Gene Oddmark and Henry Piffle. Would you come in again, please, and meet Groucho Marx?
4: Welcome to You Bet Your Life. Say the secret word and divide an extra $100. It's a common word, something you see every day. And before we were interrupted last week, Henry, I learned you were a Los Angeles cab driver.
5: That's right.
4: And, Gene, we find out you're married?
5: Yes.
4: But I didn't get a chance to ask you how you met your husband. How did you meet him?
5: Well, I actually met him on a blind date, but it wasn't really a blind date.
4: You mean you were loaded?
5: No. No, I met him on a blind date, but he wasn't blind. He wasn't blind to me because I'd seen his
4: blind
5: history before.
4: You were groping at each other? What is a blind date?
5: Well, a real blind date is when you go on a date and you don't know what your date is to look like. Mm-hmm. But that's what I'm trying to say. I knew what he looked like ahead of time.
4: Well, how did you know what he looked like if you'd never met him?
5: Well, I'd seen his picture. I saw his picture in
4: the movie.
5: No. I was at a girlfriend's house at a sorority house and I saw his picture there.
4: What was your girlfriend doing with his picture?
5: His picture was with a lot of pictures there. It was a disorder. The pictures had just been returned from the dance, and he had been
4: They have all the boys. You have all the boys' pictures in the sorority house, and then you go like this. You can say, "There's one for you, one for me."
5: That was a good idea.
4: Is that what you do? Through this thing and look for a victim.
5: You do. You know, just to look.
4: And what attracted you to this particular victim?
5: Oh, he's real good looking, and he's real, a lot of fun. He was real smart.
4: He was?
5: He's real smart.
4: In what way? He wasn't smart enough to remain single. I mean, just how bright was he?
5: Oh, well, if you want to measure, we have an IQ about 135, I guess. Maybe that's
4: an IQ of 135? Well, your husband and I have something in common.
5: Thank you.
4: 135 is exactly what I weigh. What's his collar measurement?
5: The collar measurement?
4: Collar, around here, yes.
5: 16 and a half.
4: That's my IQ. Now, Mr. Pepper, let's get back to you. When you were here last week, you had some fairly critical things to say about the people who ride in your taxi cab. Is this your general approach to life?
6: Yeah, because I am a perennial criticizer. I'm an improver. I'm the guy who's against it.
4: You're a nonconformist.
6: Yes, all the time.
4: Uh-huh. But what do you gripe about? I mean,
6: everything. I've been giving the yellow cab company suggestions for 17 years on the improved business. They still got the suggestions. They still have the business. They didn't do a thing I told them.
4: Well, there is one obvious way in which they can improve
6: their business. The same thing in the army.
4: Uh-huh.
6: I was over here when the war broke out, so I enlisted. I tried to enlist. They turned me down. A week later, I was drafted. So I go there and I tell them I speak German, I speak French, I speak Italian, a little bit of English, I hope. And I asked him, I said, I've lived in Europe, I know the country, I know everything about Europe. They said, it's terrific. They wrote it all down on record, everything. Send me to Asia. But I took it then.
4: Are you Ferrara?
6: Yeah.
4: You are, huh?
6: You mean you're married?
4: Yeah.
6: And now her name is Pepple, too?
4: Yeah. What a dirty trick to play on a girl.
6: Yeah, that's what my wife says, too.
4: Yeah. Now, Henry, do you take a lot of kidding about your name?
6: Oh, yeah, all the time. But it doesn't bother me.
4: No? What do they say to you?
6: Well, friends would be sitting around, you know. And
4: sitting around what?
6: At home, when my mother was still alive, and we'd be drinking coffee or something, and the phone would ring, and my mother would pick up the phone, and somebody would say, hello? Could I speak to Mrs. Gisela Verbatier Piffle? Well, she would say, yes. And she said, well, is that the Gisela Verbatier Piffle that has the shoe store in Boston? And my mother would say, no. And said, well, then I got the wrong Gisela Verbatier Piffle.
4: You mean this fellow called up every night and he asked your mother?
6: He called up once in a while. Such things occur all the time.
4: But didn't your father object to this?
6: My father? No, he did. My father, why should he object? It's good business. My father was managing my mother.
4: Just by the telephone?
6: Not by the telephone, in the business. Oh. My mother used to be a very, very famous actress in Europe.
4: Is that so?
6: Yes, very famous. She was the equivalent of Ethel Barrymore. Married Dressler. He was a real, real great actress. And he was managing her affairs. That's the reason.
4: Well, what name did she play under?
6: Gisela Verbatier Piffle.
4: I knew her very well. We played together one time in a shoe store in Boston. Now, what does your wife do?
6: She complains.
4: Well, you have a typically happy marriage, huh?
6: Yeah. Very much. We like each other very much.
4: Now, how did you meet your wife?
6: In the army.
4: In the army?
6: Yeah.
4: You mean she was the enemy even then?
6: No, not then. No.
4: No. Now, how did you meet her?
6: Well, I was in the army, and I was a private.
4: Mm-hmm.
6: And she was a captain. And we couldn't dance together, and we couldn't go to the show together, and we couldn't talk.
4: Well, a lot of privates can't dance with their captain.
6: Well, it was against regulation.
4: It's not customary either.
6: So we got married. The best thing you can do is get married. If you want to get around any regulations, get married. Then they set up new regulations and go to work.
4: You got married so you wouldn't break regulations.
6: Exactly. I made a couple 2 weeks later. She did it. I don't know. She must be giving me a promotion or something.
4: You know, that's like shooting yourself to cure a headache. Well, how has your marriage worked out, Dave? Do you ever argue?
6: All the time.
4: All the time.
6: But we enjoy it.
4: You're kidding, huh?
6: No. We're exactly the opposite.
4: What? You quarrel a lot?
6: We quarrel all the time.
4: About what?
6: Everything that comes along. There's always a reason to argue. You see, she's Republican.
4: You're
6: a Democrat. Yes. Well, she's born in the United States.
4: Did you know she was a Republican when you married her?
6: Yeah, she wasn't ashamed of it. Well, I told her I was a Democrat. She said, I'll marry you nevertheless. So it came out even.
4: Well, you were both very broad-minded about it.
6: Yeah.
4: Well, Henry, it's been refreshing.
6: All
4: talking,
6: in fun,
4: you.
6: Right?
4: Yes, it is. We need more men like you, especially on a rainy night when we're looking for a cat. Now then, you have chosen, out of our list of 331 categories, you selected a dictionary quiz. I'm going to give you the words, you give me the meanings. If you miss two in a row, you're forbid. You're fresh.
6: Ausgespielt,
4: jawohl. If you get four in a row right, you win $1,000. Are you ready? All right, what is a pachyderm? P-A-C-H-Y-D-E-R-M. Talk it over. Prehistoric animal. No, I'm sorry.
6: No?
4: No, it's an elephant. Or a rhinoceros, but they're not prehistoric.
6: I'm thinking of something about with the nose thing. Oh.
4: You were thinking of something with a nose?
6: Yeah.
3: You have one wrong now, Henry. Don't get the next one wrong or you're out of the game.
4: Oh, okay. This one she'll know. What is an osculation?
5: It's a kid.
3: And you have one right.
4: All right, now what is nepotism?
5: enough admiration for this, do you think?
4: No, it's the excessive favoring of relatives. That is, if you're in an important job and you give a relative who is an incompetent a job, that's nepotism.
5: Mm-hmm.
4: He isn't necessarily an incompetent, but he usually is.
3: I have one wrong again.
4: All right, now what is an apiary? A-P-I-A-R-Y.
5: Mm-hmm.
3: Apiary?
5: Mm-hmm.
4: You don't know, guess.
6: The relationship to an ape? No. No, I think
4: so.
6: No.
4: It's a bug house. No, a bee house. A bee house? Yes, that's where bees live.
6: Could have picked something else if they were.
4: Yes.
6: Well, you have two wrong. You're out of the game.
4: I'm sorry, you missed two in a row. You're all through. However, we don't want you to go away empty-handed, so I'm going to ask you one more question for $100. And please, no help, because this is a very difficult question. Get a rug and you get $100. Which is the female, the hen or the rooster? The hen is usually the female. Sorry you didn't win more, but thanks anyway for being on the show. You bet your life. See you later.
2: Once again, the one and only Groucho.
3: Groucho, Dick, and Dara Preble are standing by, so folks, you can please meet Groucho Marx.
4: Welcome to You Bet Your Life. Say the secret word, and you each get an extra $50. It's a common word, something you see every day. Dick and Dara Preble. Dick, your sister's a very attractive girl, and so you'll understand why I talked to her first, won't you?
3: Well, Groucho, she's not my sister, she's my wife.
4: Well, in that case, she's still beautiful, but not quite as attractive as she was a moment ago. Well, what is your hometown, Dara?
5: Los Angeles, California.
4: You look like a typical California beauty. Now, where were you born?
5: I was born in 55th and Broadway.
4: And which corner, do you remember? Because if you ever get back to your birthplace, remember, you can now make a right-hand turn against the light. Dick, where are you from?
3: Well, I was born in Waterbury, Connecticut, Groucho, but I grew up in Hingham, Massachusetts, and Lincoln, Massachusetts.
4: Oh. What sort of work do you do?
3: I'm in the group insurance business. I sell group life insurance.
4: Well, do you insure valuables like Dara?
3: Yes, I might even say that Dara probably has more insurance than she needs.
4: What a temptation that must be. Doesn't that make you uneasy, Dara?
5: No.
4: Now, how did that happen to the wife of an insurance man? I would imagine you'd protect her against this assault.
3: Well, actually, Groucho, I sold her some insurance before I knew we were going to get married later on.
4: That's a new approach.
3: I guess I got stuck because now I have to pay the premiums.
4: That's poetic justice if I ever heard it. What happened on your first date with this insurance company, Casanova, Dara?
5: Well, he called me and asked me if I wanted to go for a cup of coffee, and I said, could I bring a girlfriend? He said, no.
4: I don't blame him. After all, he had a dime invested in you, and why should he throw away a second dime on an unknown quantity? So what happened after that? Did you two start mooning around on the next date?
5: No, he said, if you want to see me, you call me.
4: Oh, the independent type, eh? You know, 30 years ago, I tried that on a girl in Toledo. And I'm still waiting for the phone to ring. Well, Dick, my apologies. I certainly underestimated. You've got something, and furthermore, I'd like to have it. You know what that certain something is that you've got, Dick?
3: No, I don't believe
4: I've said you've got a beautiful wife who is heavily insured. If he ever brings you a glass of warm milk before you go to bed, take my advice and have it analyzed. Now, do you love birds? Have any arguments? I don't mean violent ones, you know. Just normal ones, like where you bounce a flat iron off his head and he tries to run over you with the car.
5: Well, occasionally we have an argument about our year-old baby.
4: Oh, you have a child, huh?
5: Yes, a little boy. And I want to have a maid for the baby, a nurse.
4: Well, I'm on Dick's side there. I think you should wait until the boy's around 18 and let him get his own maid. What's your objection to a maid, Dick?
3: Well, nothing, actually, Groucho. I just don't want the baby to become too fond of the maid.
4: That isn't the problem. The problem is how to keep you from getting too fond of the maid. So anyway, we'll wish you lots of luck, and let's tell you about your life. I don't know what you've chosen here, but it looks like cities and small towns in the United States. Is that right?
5: Mm-hmm.
4: Here are the cities and towns. You tell me the states. Greenville, Hattiesburg, Vicksburg, and Leakesville.
3: Mississippi, Groucho.
4: Mississippi is right.
3: We're on the right track. One right, three more right, and $100,000.
4: In what state are these places? Minot, M-I-N-O-T, Fargo, McCluskey, and Cavalier.
5: North Dakota.
4: How did you know that?
5: Can you tell me?
3: You're halfway to your thousand. The next two right, it's yours.
4: Here are the places. What's the state? Clarksburg, Parkersburg, Berkeley Springs, and Buchanan. Buckhannon. B-U-C-K-H-A-N-N-O-N. Buckhannon.
3: I don't know, Groucho. I think a guess would be Wyoming.
4: It's pretty close. It's West Virginia.
3: Well, you have one wrong. Don't get the next one wrong, or it's all over for you.
4: Now, what state is these cities and towns? Elmira, Malone, Herkimer, and Utica.
5: New York.
4: How did you know that?
5: You told me.
4: All right.
3: What?
4: Ready? Chambersburg, Reading, Altoona, and McKeesport. What state are they in?
6: Pennsylvania.
4: Pennsylvania is right.
3: Two right now.
4: In what state are these? Provo, St. George, Ogden, and Logan.
5: Utah.
3: One more right and you have $1,000.
4: Benton, Radford, Galax, and Roanoke. What state?
6: Virginia.
4: Virginia is right.
3: And you got four in a row, so you win $1,000.
4: Now, you want $1,000. You can keep it and quit, or else you can come back later and try to double your money. You may even get a chance at $10,000. So go over there and sit down and think about it. And if we don't see you later, thanks for being on the show.
5: Thank you.
3: Thank you,
7: Groucho. 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
4: Now, George, let's find out what our young married couple is going to do about the big money.
3: All right, Dick and Dara Brubble, would you come back, please?
4: Well, I'm glad to see you again. You're going to try for the big money, eh? You want $1,000. Now, if you decide to try for the 10 and you fail, you wind up with a total of $500.
3: Now, we're going to go for the big money.
4: You're going to go for the big money. Now, get together and pick a number from 1 to 10 and then spin the wheel. If any number besides the one you pick comes up, this question is worth $2,000. However, if your number comes up, this question is worth $10,000. Now, what number do you want?
5: 10.
4: Give it a fling.

0: couldn't get any closer. Your number was 10 and it landed on 9, so this question is worth $2,000. That's not too bad, is it?
1: That would be too bad if you don't get it.
0: All right, for $2,000, who succeeded Sir Anthony Eden as Prime Minister of England? Talk it over.

0: What's the answer you decided on?
1: Oh, I know, Groucho. I just can't think.
0: Take a guess.
1: I guess we don't know.
0: It's Harold Macmillan.
2: Oh.
0: I'm sorry you missed it, but you wind up with $500. That isn't too bad. Congratulations, and thanks for being with us.
3: Bird's Eye Frosted Foods present Bird's Eye Open House, starring Dinah Shore with her special guest, Groucho Marx. And now here's Dinah.
4: I didn't want to see you again, but I did. I didn't want to.

0: ladies and gentlemen. Hiya, fellas.
1: Hiya.
0: Oh, I'm fine, and a happy Thanksgiving to all of you. That means you, Robert Emmett Dolan, and our orchestra, and Ken Lane, and our chorus, and all you nice people who are visiting our Bird's Eye Open House this evening. Oh, I didn't mean to exclude you, Harry. No. How are you?
2: Oh, fine, and a very thanky Thanksgiving to you, darling.
0: A very what? Hmm? Well, anyhow, thank you, Harry. You know, this is my favorite holiday.
2: Oh, mine too. See, every Thanksgiving Day, I'm bursting with sentiment, brotherly love, conviviality, and stuffing. But, Diana, who else are you having over for Thanksgiving dinner?
0: Well, my Aunt Sarah Lou Culpepper is visiting me from Alabama.
2: Oh.
0: And I thought maybe Groucho Marx might be a good dinner companion for her. Don't you think
2: so? Oh, sure. Groucho's coming over, too. Say, where is he?
0: I don't know, but I wish he'd hurry. See, Groucho told me not to buy a turkey because he's bringing one over.
2: Groucho? Groucho is bringing the turkey?
0: Yeah, I wonder where he is.
3: Well, I didn't win it that time.
4: Now, how about another chance on the turkey, Mr. Marks? Only 5 cents, you know.
3: By all means. But what gets me, Ed, is that there actually are suckers who go into a store and pay $10 or $12 for a turkey, when you can step up to a cigar counter and win one on a punch board for a nickel. All right, Ed, I'll take another chance.
4: Here you are.
3: Let's see, I think I'll punch this one.
4: Mr. Marks, congratulations. You won the turkey.
3: Oh, I'm always lucky. How much do I owe you?
4: $153.40. You wait right here, Mr. Marks. I'll bring you your prize.
3: I still can't understand how a guy in his right mind would go into a store and plunk down $10 or $12 for a turkey. Ah, Groucho Marks, you're a shrewd little rascal, you.
0: Now, you just stay right where you are, Aunt Sarah Lou. You must be tired from your trip. Just relax while Harry and I finish setting the table.
5: Thank you, Dinah, honey.
2: I hope the trip was pleasant.
5: Well, it would have been pleasant enough if it wasn't for those nasty old customs men. Why, would you believe it? They went through all my luggage, and they even insisted on seeing my little old passport.
2: Well, but you only... But you only came up from little old Birmingham, you know. Where did they go through your luggage and examine your passport?
5: At the Mason-Dixon line.
0: Oh. There. Now, doesn't the table look nice? Let's see, Harry, you'll sit over here. And I'll sit over here, and Groucho, you'll sit over there. And Aunt Sarah Lou, you'll sit over here.
2: Yeah, well, gee, I'm hungry. I wish Groucho Marx would get here so we could put that turkey in the oven.
0: I do, too. Oh, I hope that's him. Well, Groucho... How do you do? It's about time.
3: Sorry to keep you waiting, but to all of you I say, Noel, Noel. That means Happy Thanksgiving in French.
2: Well, besame mucho to you.
3: Come outside and say that.
2: No. Bad enough to say it in here. You know, in Spanish, Groucho, that means, where is the turkey?
3: Vonzel, keep your shirt on. Keep your shirt... Never mind. After looking at that shirt, you better take it off. Dinah, I want to present you with the most beautiful turkey you've ever seen.
0: Well, where is it?
3: Right here. Hyman, come on in.
2: Well, but you only... But you only came up from little old Birmingham, you know. Where did they go through your luggage and examine your passport?
5: At the Mason-Dixon line.
0: Oh. There. Now, doesn't the table look nice? Let's see, Harry, you'll sit over here. And I'll sit over here, and Groucho, you'll sit over there. And Aunt Sarah Lou, you'll sit over here.
2: Yeah, well, gee, I'm hungry. I wish Groucho Marx would get here so we could put that turkey in the oven.
0: I do, too. Oh, I hope that's him. Well, Groucho... How do you do? It's about time.
3: Sorry to keep you waiting, but to all of you I say, Noel, Noel. That means Happy Thanksgiving in French.
2: Well, besame mucho to you.
3: Come outside and say that.
2: No. Bad enough to say it in here. You know, in Spanish, Groucho, that means, where is the turkey?
3: Vonzel, keep your shirt on. Keep your shirt... Never mind. After looking at that shirt, you better take...

0: Well, besame mucho to you.
1: Come outside and say that.
0: No. Bad enough to say it in here. You know, in Spanish, Groucho, that means, where is the turkey?
1: Von Zell, keep your shirt on. Keep your shirt... Never mind. After looking at that shirt, you better take it off. Dinah, I want to present you with the most beautiful turkey you've ever seen.
2: Well, where is it?
1: Right here. Hyman, come on in. Where do you try putting that in the icebox?
2: This is ridiculous. I don't believe it.
1: You will if you start plucking his tail feathers.
0: Well, how in the world... You know, this turkey looks like a fellow I used to play pool with in Paul Tucket. Well, how in the world did you ever get this turkey over here?
1: On a streetcar.
0: Well, didn't you have any trouble?
1: No, an old lady got up and gave him a seat. She used to be a turkey, too.
2: Groucho, Groucho, everything else is cooked. Who's going to kill the turkey?
1: Dinah, don't mention the word kill in front of him. It frightens him. And turkey, stop ad-libbing, will you?
0: You're not kidding. It frightens him. Look at this. This is the first time I ever saw goose pimples on a turkey.
1: There, now, take it easy, Hyman. Take it easy. Take it easy. Hyman, don't overdo it. Get off your knees. I'm going to eat them later.
3: Dinah, Dinah, Charles, you neglected to introduce me to this charming gentleman.
1: Hyman, stop bowing. She means me.
2: Oh, Groucho, I'm really sorry. I want you to meet my Aunt Sarah Lou Culpepper. She's from Alabama.
3: How do you do?
4: It's a pleasure, ma'am. I'm always proud to meet a daughter of the old Sioux. After all, I'm a son of the old Sioux. I come from Florida.
3: Pensacola?
1: No, thanks, but I wouldn't mind a drink of 7-Up.
2: Excuse me, Aunt Sarah Lou, but I've got to settle this. Now, Groucho, how are we going to K-I-L-L the T-U-R-K-E-Y?
1: She doesn't spell very well either. It's very simple. We'll just C-U-T his H-E-A-D-O-F-F.
0: All right. You don't have to spell things out in front of me. I don't want any of your old candy anywhere.
1: Von Zell, if you had 38 more points, you could get out of kindergarten.
2: Now, boys, please, we've got to do something. The rest of the food is all cooked.
0: Yeah, and if the cranberry sauce stands much longer, the taste will be killed.
2: Harry! Harry! Just a moment. Harry! Harry!
1: There's no holding that turkey tonight. That's the last time I get a turkey that went to college.

0: Groucho, where's Harry?
1: He's putting Hyman in the kitchen. With that turkey in another room, we might be able to think this thing out.
0: Oh, Harry. Harry, I hope Herman didn't make any too much trouble about being alone in the kitchen.
2: Oh, no, not a bit. As a matter of fact, that bird is most cooperative. You know that chestnut dressing you made?
0: Mm-hmm.
2: He just stuffed himself with it.
0: Well, which one of you is going to prepare the turkey for cooking?
3: Well,
2: don't look at me. I'm so tender-hearted, I feel faint when I cut the pages of a book.
3: And what about you, Mr. Moss?
1: Oh, I couldn't. I've learned to love Herman. He's like a brother to me. As a matter of fact, he does look like Chico. Except there's more white meat on Chico.
0: Well, it's up to you, Groucho. When I invited you to a Thanksgiving dinner, you promised to supply the turkey. Now...
1: Well, I did, but I can't help it if I'm not a killer.
2: Hey, Dinah, I've got an idea. You know, I've got connections.
0: Well, what about it?
2: I'll get a mobster from out of town to bump him off.
0: Oh, don't be silly.
3: Oh, when you Yankees call yourselves men, why, that turkey's neck would have been wrung long ago in Alabama.
1: I'll be right back.
0: Where are you going?
1: I just want to warn Hyman not to fly south for the winter.
0: Losing patience. Something's got to be done about that turkey. Now, Groucho, I'm going to give you and Harry 30 seconds to think of something.
1: I'd love to, Dinah, but I can't think of a thing.
2: Hold it, hold it. Oh, wait a minute, everybody. I'm thinking of something.
0: What are you thinking about?
2: Green beans.
0: Green beans?
3: Green beans!
4: Green beans!
0: Green beans!
2: Bird's eye, quick frozen green beans.
0: Problem. Fucking around in the kitchen.
3: Dinah, honey, I'll settle the whole problem. Gentlemen, to the first man who kills that turkey, I will give a great big kiss.
1: To the first man who kills that turkey, you will give a great big kiss?
3: Yes.
1: Folks, in that kitchen stands a turkey named Herman, who will be the first turkey on record to live long enough to collect Social Security.
3: Groucho Marx! I realize you're a Yankee. But even so, I've never seen anything quite as fresh.
2: Oh, fresh? Just wait till you try those bird's eye stringless beans.
1: Oh, boy, she walked into that one.
2: Certainly did. Or any other bird's eye vegetable or fruit. They're the freshest tasting, most perfect food you ever ate. That's because the bird's eye folks really know how to grow and prepare good food. They're so careful, you know. So fussy that you can always be sure of getting perfectly delicious, clean, and uniform food all the time. Believe me, any one of those bird's eye fruits or vegetables would win first prize at a beauty contest.
1: I can just see it. The scene is Atlantic City. As the cameras are clicking, there sits Miss Stringbean of 1940. 1940...

Good morning. Listen to WRIU Kingston, Rhode Island, a Sunday morning jazz. I'm your host, Ricky J. I'll be playing jazz and some gospel for you next couple hours. And it's Labor Day weekend, so that's a great thing, man. Have a long weekend. Tomorrow's a holiday for most people. Yeah, it's a great thing, man. It's supposed to be a beautiful day, too. Today, I don't know, but tomorrow's supposed to be a beautiful day, yeah. Today on the show, the Gospel Part of the show will be featuring the great voice of Marion Williams, yeah. What a great voice. And the jazz part, Sonny Rollins, yeah. His birthday's tomorrow. Unfortunately, Sonny died this year, yeah. One of my favorites, of course. And I'll be featuring some long tracks from Sonny today, yeah. Stretch out a bit. But we'll start off with Marion Williams. Her birthday would have been on the 29th of August. She was born in 1927. She died in 1994, 66 years old, and just a tremendous singer. She's been labeled as one of the greatest singers of all time. Yeah, man. She never sang secular music, always sang gospel. And she started off singing with the Ward Singers, yeah, way back in the day, back in the 40s. So we'll hear her throughout the show, starting off with I'm Going to Live the Life I Sing About in My Song. Yeah. Marion Williams here at WRIU.

0: Yeah. Maria Williams, what a voice, huh? Wow. Nobody Knows, Nobody Cares, written by Kenneth Morris, recorded in 1982 from the Great Women of Gospel on Shanaki, yeah. Really good CD. A lot of great songs from great gospel singers, women gospel singers, yeah. And we start off with Marion doing I'm Going to Live the Life I Sing About in My Song, written by the Reverend Thomas A. Dorsey, taken from Precious Lord, recordings of the great gospel songs of Thomas A. Dorsey on Columbia. This is from 1973. Joining Marion was Lloyd Gray on piano, Paul Griffin on the organ, Howard Carroll on guitar, and Earl Williams on the drums, yeah. Great version of that song, yeah. And in between, we heard Sonny Rollins. As I said, his birthday will be tomorrow. He was born the 7th of September, 1930. He just died this year, man, yeah. In May, 25th, 95 years old, yeah. And, yeah, what can you say? One of the greats, man, one of my favorites. We heard him do the Cole Porter classic, What Is This Thing Called Love? And a live recording is taken from A Night at the Village Vanguard, Volume 2 on Blue Note. This was the evening session. Of course, the Village Vanguard, New York City. Recorded in 1957. Joining Sonny, Wilbur Ware on bass, and Elvin Jones on drums. Yeah, great drum solo there from Elvin. What Is This Thing Called Love? Sonny Rollins. You listen to WRIU, Kingston, Rhode Island.
1: Every night you can see them, armed and dangerous, roaming the streets. 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
3: Hi, I'm Curtis, and I'm so glad that I've got my own, you know, so glad that I can see. I've got a natural hide. The man can't put no thing on me, and he can't put no thing on you either. Keep your nose clean. Don't be no junkie. Remember, Freddy's dead.
0: Yeah, Freddy's dead. And you listen to WRIU Kingston, Rhode Island Sunday Morning Jazz. I'm your host, Ricky J. I'm here every Sunday from 6 to 8, playing jazz and some gospel for you. As I say, we have great music Monday through Friday from 6 to 10. A great way to start your day. Your blessed one of the day. You thank the Lord. And listen to some great music here at WRIU. Yeah. Many ways to listen. People traveling on the holidays or WRIU.org. 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On your radio dial if you're near the University of Rhode Island. It's always a good thing to hear on the radio, man, yeah. So many ways to listen to WRIU, so put us on and keep us on, man. Great music, man, yeah. Today I'm featuring Marion Williams as a gospel artist and Sonny Rollins as a jazz artist and some long tracks from Sonny today, yeah. Stretch out a bit.

Jesus knew what they were thinking and asked, "Why are you thinking these things in your hearts? Which is easier to say, 'Your sins are forgiven,' or to say, 'Get up and walk'? But that you may know that the Son of Man has authority on earth to forgive sins." He said to the paralyzed man, "I tell you, get up, take your mat, and go home." Immediately he stood up in front of them, took what he had been lying on, and went home, praising God. Everyone was amazed and gave praise to God. They were filled with awe and said, "We have seen remarkable things today." Luke chapter 5, verses 22 to 26.

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somebody in the house that is going to say happy birthday to me, and he's someplace backstage and he's got a horn, and I wish he'd come out now. He's here.

Yeah, wow. Sonny Rollins doing a song he wrote called Sunny Moon for Two. Recorded live, of course, at the Beacon Theater in New York City, September 10th, 2010, celebrating Sonny's 80th birthday, yeah. And he has some special guests at this concert, as we heard. Well, you heard Sonny mention there was someone out there. Well, someone out there was Ornette Coleman, yeah. He came up on the stage and joined Sonny in the band. Had a long solo there on the alto, and yeah, Sonny had some great solos there in his tenor. Two greats there playing together. Tremendous. Christian McBride on bass. Roy Haynes on the drums, too, man. Wow. Some greats there. Oh, yeah. Sunny Moon for Two, taken from Roadshows Volume 2 on Doxy Records. And Doxy Records was a label that Sonny started back in 2006, yeah. Start out with Marion Williams doing a couple songs. The Man I'm Looking For, and I Thank You, Lord, written by W.H. Brewster, and featured Marion Franklin on the piano on that song. And Marion, wow, vocals on those two tracks. And that first track was just so moving, wow. From the recording of the Gospel Soul of Marion Williams, came out in 1989 on Shanachie, yeah.

0: keeps it. Commercial free and proud of it.
1: Yeah, we're proud of it for sure. No doubt about it. And you are listening to WRIU Kingston, Rhode Island Sunday Morning Jazz. I'm your host, Ricky J. I'm here every Sunday from 6 to 8, playing jazz and some gospel for you. We have great music all weekend long, some great shows, man, yeah. Just keep us on 24-7. You always hear something you love to hear, for sure. And as the PSA said, not commercials. You might hear some PSAs, a little talking from the DJs, maybe announcing some of the songs. But man, we don't talk much, and that's a great thing. Music's all, it's all about the music here at WRIU. So keep us on, WRIU.org, as I said earlier. 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And yeah, put us on, keep us on, great music. Number in the studio, 401-792-9030. It is Labor Day weekend, and happy Labor Day weekend to everyone. Yeah, get tomorrow off, and that's a great thing, and it's supposed to be a beautiful day. So, yeah, hope everybody enjoys the weekend. Today I'm featuring Mary Williams as a gospel artist. Her birthday would have been the 29th of August, born 1927, died in 1994, 66 years old. One of the great gospel voices, man, just a tremendous voice, man, as we already heard. And our jazz part of the show is Sonny Rollins, whose birthday will be tomorrow. Unfortunately, Sonny died this year, man. 95 years old. One of the greats, one of my favorites. And featuring some long tracks today, and Sonny stretches out a bit. Let's start out with Mary Williams doing Precious Lord, Take My Hand.
2: Keep you.

How about that, huh? Dolly Parton there, of course, doing Stairway to Heaven, written by Jimmy Page and Robert Plant. And, well, Dolly isn't a Rock and Roll Hall of Fame, man, so, you know, it's appropriate. Yeah, it's a very cool version. A lot of strings in that song. Kent Wells, acoustic guitar, Gary Davis on banjo, Randy Cors on the dobro, Jimmy Mattingly on the fiddle and the viola, Terry Eldridge on the bass fiddle, Brent Truitt on the bandolin, and Steve Turner on the drums, yeah. Also, the backing vocals are beautiful. Richard Dennison, Jennifer O'Brien, and Vicki Hampton joining Dolly. Just a cool version of Stairway to Heaven. Taken from Dolly's recording, Halos and Horns, came out 2002 on Sugar Hill Records, yeah. And we started off with Marion Williams doing just a beautiful version of Take My Hand, Precious Lord, written by the Reverend Thomas A. Dorsey. Taken again from that recording, Precious Lord, recordings of the great gospel songs of Thomas A. Dorsey on Columbia from 1973. Again, joining Marion on this song, Lloyd Garry, piano, Paul Griffin, organ, Howard Carroll, guitar, and Earl Williams on drums. And in between, we heard Sonny Rollins, yeah, a very cool song he wrote called Blessing in Disguise from his recording East Broadway Rundown, recorded 1966 on Impulse. And joining Sonny in this song, a couple of Coltrane's classic quartet members, Jimmy Garrison on bass and Elvin Jones on drums, yeah. Blessing in Disguise, very cool song. You listen to WRIU, Kingston, Rhode Island, the Sunday Morning Jazz. I'm your host, Ricky J. And today I'm featuring Marion Williams as a gospel artist and Sonny Rollins as a jazz artist, playing some long tracks from Sonny today, stretching out a bit.

Therefore, since we have a great high priest who has gone through the heavens, Jesus, the Son of God, let us hold firmly to the faith we profess. For we do not have a high priest who is unable to sympathize with our weaknesses, but we have one who has been tempted in every way, just as we are, yet was without sin. Let us then approach the throne of grace with confidence, so that we may receive mercy and find grace to help us in our time of need. Hebrews chapter 4, verses 14 through 16.

Yeah, wow. What a cool version of Now's the Time, Take Three. Of course, written by Charlie Parker, my theme song, yeah. And that's a very cool version there from Sonny Rollins. Sonny on the tenor, Herbie Hancock on piano, Ron Carter bass, Roy McCurdy on drums, yeah. Really good band there. Taken from Sonny's recording called Sonny Rollins and Company, 1964. This is on Bluebird. Now's the time, man. Yeah. And we start off with Marion Williams doing just an amazing version of Amazing.

Yeah, wow. What a cool version of Now's the Time, Take Three. Of course, written by Charlie Parker. My theme song, yeah. And that's a very cool version there from Sonny Rollins. Sonny on the tenor. Herbie Hancock on piano. Ron Carter bass. Roy McCurdy on drums, yeah. Really good band there. Taken from Sonny's recording called Sonny Rollins and Company, 1970.

version there from Sonny Rollins. Sonny on the tenor. Herbie Hancock on piano. Ron Carter bass. Roy McCurdy on drums. Yeah, really good band there. Taken from Sonny's recording called Sonny Rollins and Company, 1964. This is on Bluebird. Now's the time, man. Yeah. And we start off with Marion Williams doing just an amazing version of Amazing Grace. Yeah. Yeah, man. Written by John Newton. And wow. Yeah. What a version. Wow. Marion Williams. What a voice. From her recording, If We Ever Needed the Lord Before, from 1992 on Columbia. Yeah. What a great voice she had, man. I'll tell you. Marion Williams, we'll have one more song from Marion to close the show. You've been listening to WRIU Kingston, Rhode Island. It's been Sunday Morning Jazz. I've been your host, Ricky J. I want to thank everyone for listening today. Stay tuned for the Will Emery Show, the top of the hour. The lovely DJ Madam B will be on the air today. She plays some great music from all around the world, man. And she knows what she's playing too, man. She's on committees and she just, wow. Hottest working woman in radio for sure. No doubt about it. So make sure you check her out from 8 to 11. And yeah, you won't be disappointed. No doubt about it. Great music. It's Labor Day weekend and hope everybody enjoys their long weekend and time off tomorrow. It's supposed to be a beautiful day. Yeah, today, I don't know. It might be. It's going to be dry. So that's a good thing. That's all that matters. You know, it's going to be dry. And tomorrow's going to be supposed to be sunny. So, yeah. Enjoy the weekend. And enjoy whatever you do. Labor Day weekend, man. It's why they call it Labor Day, man. Because people work hard all the time. Get a day off here and celebrate your, you know, just relaxing and do what you want. It's your day. So enjoy it. As I said, we'll close the show with one more song from Marion Williams. If We Never Needed the Lord Before. Yeah, written by the Reverend Thomas A. Dorsey. Taken from that recording again. I played some songs from earlier. Precious Lord. Recording of the great gospel songs of Thomas A. Dorsey on Columbia. From 1973. So until next week. Be cool out there, people, and peace.

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We are continuing with this Transglobal World Music Chart edition of Worldwide Waves, featuring the top 25 artists for this month's chart, with artists around the world selected by an international panel, including yours truly, DJ Madam B. We've just been listening to our number 22 artist, Elkan Mansurov. The album is Bayati Isfahan Dastka, and it is one long piece broken into 38 sections. We heard the first 8 of those. That's on Felme Records. I'm your rotational host, DJ Madam B, riding the musical waves with you around the world, on the air on 90.3 FM on WRIU, Kingston, Rhode Island, and streaming worldwide at WRIU.org. 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

write ballad, story, or in song, whose history began before God. Sing in the mental creatures, a measured mind. Rant and rage and flood, dance under the moon, dreams or songs of love, in the dim coming times. Ordain the winds without uncertainty, full of beauty. Deep black northern moon. Disposition ordained, not light, not easily controlled. Ordain the winds without uncertainty. Disposition ordained, not light, not easily controlled.

We are continuing with this Transglobal World Music Chart edition of Worldwide Waves, featuring the top 25 artists for this month's chart with artists around the world selected by an international panel, including yours truly, DJ Madam B. We are listening to Ibrahim Malouf. We're hearing the track 2 to 1 from his release Trumpets of Michel Ange, Volume 2. That's coming in at number 11 this month. Stay tuned for our top 10 coming right up, with two songs from each artist there. I'm your rotational host, DJ Madam B, riding the musical waves with you around the world, on the air on 90.3 FM, on WRIU, Kingston, Rhode Island, and streaming worldwide at WRIU.org. 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

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We just heard from Goma Nyando, and we'll be hearing Ben Makamba here. 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

We are wrapping up with our top three artists on this Trans Global World Music Chart edition of Worldwide Waves, featuring the top 25 artists for this month's chart with artists around the world selected by an international panel, including yours truly, DJ Madam B. We reached our top three artists with two cumbia tracks from Mexican Institute of Sound and Meridian Brothers from their album Ruido Tovar. That's this month's number three on Ansonia Records. Coming up at number two will be Fatoumata Djerwara. Her release, Masa, is out on No Format and making their debut on the chart all the way at number one. We will close things out with Minyo Crusaders and their album From Japan With Love on Blue Note. And we love them right back. I've been your rotational host, DJ Madam B, riding the musical waves with you around the world, on the air on 90.3 FM on WRIU, Kingston, Rhode Island, and streaming worldwide at WRIU.org. 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

0: 90.3 WRIU Kingston. We want to inform you that unfortunately, due to the effects of Hurricane Henri in August of 2021, our signal tower has been damaged. With the necessary supplies in high demand, our reach will be shortened for a temporary basis while we work hard to return to our normal state of 3,500 watts. 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

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I'm Lynn Morris, along with all the Lynn Morris Band, and we're here with an important message for you and your pets. 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

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Thanks.

0: are people in most countries who would like to live in the Republic of the United States or the Dominion of Canada, where that good Olga coal is sold. The citizens of our free countries are the envy of many people elsewhere because of the personal freedom which we have enjoyed. Why, then, doesn't every country adopt a form of free government? One answer is that, unfortunately, there are people and parties in many nations who are so greedy for power that they will sacrifice the freedom of their fellow countrymen to obtain power for themselves. History, even recent history, is replete with such instances. That is why the citizens of the Republic of the United States and the Dominion of Canada must be careful to recognize at its very beginning any movement to steal or limit their freedom. That is not always easy. The man who would enslave a free people doesn't begin by saying, "Now I'm going to be your dictator." Instead, he probably will claim that he is a devoted supporter of personal freedom. But all the while, he will support policies that weaken and undermine personal freedom. Such a man will deny any totalitarian aims. But free citizens must not be deceived by such denials. Apparently, it is a cardinal principle of every sincere totalitarian that he is justified in lying, if such lies will advance his plans. In these times, no public figure and no party or organization supporting such a person can be accepted without careful consideration. Every public figure and organization must be carefully scrutinized. And if their real aims are to limit or to destroy our freedom as individuals, they must be opposed and defeated.
1: Hey, America, especially us young people, the rest of our lives is in the balance in the coming election, and our votes matter. 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
2: At the time of Lewis and Clark's historic journey, North America's grizzly bear population may have numbered 100,000. But as the West was tamed, grizzlies were killed relentlessly, and much of their habitat was lost to development. Today, only about 1,600 grizzlies remain in the lower 48 states, and they are fighting for survival. The Vital Ground Foundation is a non-profit organization working to ensure the future of grizzly bears through the protection and restoration of crucial wildlife habitat. Vital Ground's dedication to conserving grizzly habitat goes well beyond saving a single species. When the land is wild enough for the grizzly, all other animals and plants in the ecosystem, including ourselves, benefit as well. It is said, where the grizzly can walk, the earth is healthy and whole. I'm Chris Morgan, bear ecologist and host of the PBS Nature series, Bears of the Last Frontier. To learn how you can help, please visit vitalground.org. That's vitalground.org.
3: 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Schubert and Chopin used to chuckle and laugh.
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5: All right, thanks, Bob. Little classical music there, kids. All right, so we are, of course, WRIU. This is the Shades of Blue show, every Sunday, 11 till 2. I want to say hello to everybody heading out to the big festival today, Rhythm and Roots, down in Integret State Park. Of course, the Rhythm and Roots Festival, started by WRIU's own Chuck Wentworth. And it's grown into this giant festival. 3 days. Today's the last day. Done at Integret State Park. So if you're looking for something to do today, you can go on their website, which is rhythmandroots.com, to get all the info. It's right down in Nintegret State Park. It's really great. All kinds of food, concessions, big stage. It's going into this giant thing. And today's lineup, let's see, who do we get there? Preservation Hall Jazz Band, Room Full of Blues, Rhode Island's own Room Full of Blues will be playing today. New Bedford's own Quinn Sullivan, guitar prodigy, child prodigy, one of the best guitarists in the country, in the world, possibly, be playing down there today, along with other great acts. So, Rhythm and Roots, if you're heading down there, or if you're already there. All right, so we're just lining up some other stuff here for your listening pleasure. I think we're all set to go. Phone number here is 792-9030 if you have a request or something like that. Of course, we are at reduced power at the moment, but we're heard all over this whole round world on the internet. And if you want any information about the station, you can just go to our website, WRIU.org. Of course, school's back in session. Welcome back, students. We're at the palatial studios of WRIU on the top floor of the Memorial Union, University of Rhode Island. So welcome back, everybody, and good luck. All right. So I think what we're going to hear now, in fact, yeah, this is a local band. Speaking of local bands, Room Full of Blues, Quinn Sullivan. This band was recorded locally. I know that because I recorded it for a locally produced television show. And the name of the group is Wolf and the Jam Daddies. And it was recorded at the Peg Studios in Providence. And, of course, it was all one dub, one and done. You know, the band just walks in, set up. Hour later, they're set up. We press record and hope for the best. But I think it came out pretty good. And hopefully this will work. All right, so here we go. Rhode Island's own Wolf and the Jam Daddies.

ladies and gentlemen, how about giving the icebreakers a hand, if you don't mind? Thank you, Chicago, Illinois. This ain't nothing but the blues.

0: I guess it was that good time, you know.
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4: 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And the name of this show is Voices of Women. And we are here on every Saturday morning from 9 to 11. And we play all music by women. Not women's music, just all women. All women for 2 hours on Saturday morning. And there are 4 different shows. There is Liza is supposed to be here today, but she couldn't be here today. And next week is me and Gail. And it might be just Gail, I'm not sure. Or it might be just me, or it could be the two of us. And then there is Lizzie on the third week. And my favorite young person, Chrissy, is the fourth week of the month.
5: 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There's not many of us left either at this point. 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We used to have, WBRU at Brown, WBCN in Boston, all gone now. But good old WRIU is still kicking thus far, right? We'll hope for the best. So as I said, Big Rhythm and Roots Festival today, last day of the big festival, started by WRIU's Chuck Wentworth. In fact, they should start a movement to change it to Chuck Wentworth's Rhythm and Roots Festival. Because he started it, and it's really grown to this big thing, 3-day festival. As I said earlier, let's see, Room Full of Blues is there today, Quinn Sullivan, Preservation Hall Jazz Band, and it's great. They got Zydeco bands, Cajun music, Cajun food, multiple stages, dance floors. It's great down there. Nitigret State Park, and you can get there today. Today's the last day of the 3-day festival. Rhythm and Roots. All right. So let's see here. We heard in that last set, who was in there? Well, we finished up with Cootie Stark, Tears Come Rolling Down, some CD 10 Days Out, produced by and performed on by Kenny Wayne Shepherd. And before that, we heard Kenny Wayne doing a song called Yellow Bird. Also before that, Kenny Wade Shepherd Band did Born Under a Bad Sign. Kenny Wayne, one of the young great guitar players. You know, Kenny Wayne Shepherd's father, I heard, is Mel Gibson, which I thought was kind of weird. And he's got like six kids, Kenny Wayne Shepherd does. Because I always picture him as a kid, you know. And the other news, of course, Derek Trucks is a grandfather, or will be soon, or he is already, which is another mind blower. Another kid guitarist playing with his grandkids now. All right, so let's see here. We started off that last. Well, also in there was Walter Trout, Do What You Want to Do, Albert Collins, The Iceman, The Master of the Telecaster, doing some live stuff there. Started off with, as I said, a live recording. Wolf and the Jam Daddies recorded live in Providence by me. And it came out pretty good, I thought. And in fact, since that one sounded good, I thought what we'd do just for fun is we'll hear another live recording. One hit, one and done. You know, they just plug in, press record, and what you hear is what you get. And of course, it was for a show called Heavy TV, recorded in Providence. And this band did a real rocking performance. Johnny Edwards, I think Johnny's from East Providence. Great guitar player. This is a trio, Johnny Edwards trio. And this was recorded in Providence on Niantic Avenue a few years back. And why don't we listen to that right now?

0: Football is a sport that unites fans, players, and coaches alike in a spirit of competition and camaraderie. 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
1: Hey, the Worldwide Waves show. It's on right before the Shades of Blue show, which is this show. So school is back in session. Quick summer. So once again, we buckle down to the books, hopefully. All right, so let's see. Okay, we started off the last set with Johnny Edwards, local band. We've been promoting a lot of local music today. As I said earlier, recorded in Providence. One take, no overdubs. Came out pretty good. We heard Boogie and C by Johnny and also Tore Down. After that, we heard James Brown, Papa Don't Take No Mess. Then the great Leslie West doing a tune called Mean Mistreater. And finished up with Robin Ford, Don't Let Me Be Misunderstood. Don't Let Me Be Misunderstood, please. All right. So, as I said, WRIU, one of the great, actually, one of the first FM stations when FM started, was it 75 years ago, something like that? WRIU, well, actually, they started off as AM, if my memory serves correctly, and then they moved to FM at some point, I guess it was in the 60s, but it was one of the first FM stations, and now it's one of the last, you know, like rock stations, that is. So, and of course, as I always say, WRIU is the Swiss watch of radio stations, college radio stations, which is ironic because the clock on our wall, our main clock right now, says it's 28 minutes after 1, which I don't think is correct, is it? This other clock here says it's 1:03. Which one should we go by? Because I'll run, we could go 25 minutes over, right? If I go to the clock on the wall. Well, we'll see what happens. All right. So now, as I say, a couple of last-minute requests possible. Hopefully the phone lines are open. Phone number here in the studio. We are live and direct. Phone number is 792-9030. 792-9030. People say I always say it too fast. But so that's that. And now it's time for more music. We hope. If the good old WRIU equipment is working. Actually, this is my own equipment. Everything on the show is on my own laptop. I learned my lesson a long time ago. All right, here we go. Oh, hang on. We want to advance that one. No, that's not it either. I'll get it. Okay, we'll go with this one.

just a moment here to introduce you to a real cool guy. My best friend and brother from Houston, Texas, on guitar, Kirk McKim, ladies and gentlemen.

Alrighty, that was a song called Dreams by the Allman Brothers Group. Quite a popular band, I understand, back in the day. Southern rock, they call it. And before that, we heard, also from Allman Brothers Band, a song called Whipping Post, a live version. Actually, that Whipping Post and Dreams were both live versions, not the originals. Before that, Albert King did Down Don't Bother Me. Before that, Pat Travers did a couple tunes, Red House, Last Child, and Magnolia. So, we're winding down now. Got about 10 minutes to go on the show today. And we do have enough music to make it to the end. So let's see here. Oh, okay. Well, why don't we start off? We did get a request for Tab Benoit. And we're going to hear Tab right now. Very good guitar player, musical artist. We're just going to line it up right here and hope for the best. Of course, we've been proclaiming the joys of college radio all day, WRIU being the fine example of college radio. In fact, the clock on the wall, the official clock on the wall right now says it's 2:15, which I hope is wrong. I know it's wrong, but that's okay, because it's college radio. That's why we all volunteer to come in here and do this. So it's great. Everything else seems to be working that I need. Haven't tried the turntables in a while, but I don't want to push my luck. I had a phone call. WRIU. Hang on. Let's see. Okay, yes, we were going to get to the request for Tab Benoit. And we have our fingers crossed. It should work, that it will work. So anyway, this is going to probably do it for me. Be sure to listen each and every week to the Shades of Blue Show. 11 till 2, every Sunday. We have rotational hosts. I'm here once every 4 weeks. But every week, it's good. So you should always listen to it every Sunday, 11 till 2. Okay. I believe we're finally ready. This is the pro. This is why we're all volunteers here. We love it. Should you really get paid to just sit around and listen to music? I don't think so. You know, it's a lot of fun. And that's why we do it. Okay, yes, we are ready. Okay, by requests, Tab Benoit.

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0: 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Welcome to this edition of the Reggae Showcase with your host, Peter Dante, spinning the latest and the greatest in reggae sounds Sunday afternoons right here at 90.3 FM WRIU from Kingston, Rhode Island. Got a great show lined up for us this afternoon. 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The very busy reggae calendar is coming up around 4 o'clock, so stay tuned for that, for the latest in the local music scene. Open up today's set with the Heptones on Studio One, the extended version of a wicked track called Get in the Groove. In the background, Sound Dimension, Roots Dub, title track from a great dub LP on Studio One Records. Let's continue with the Studio One sounds, which I love to do. And here comes this man.
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2: 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Jam juice and Jello to be Camilo, like Jello.

Now the musical fame, get up! The music, I'm a dealer. My killer, brum, brum, lock, stone, snare, don't dare.

Yeah, you're in tune to the Reggae Showcase with your host, Peter Dante. Grooving out here on a Sunday afternoon, checking out some classic Studio One cuts. Opened up this set with Lincoln Sugar Minot from the album More Sugar. Wrongdoers. On that same rhythm, Freddie Mega McGregor with Little Girl. Roland Alfonso from the album Best of Roland Alfonso. Shelly Belly. Those three all sharing the same Studio One rhythm. Dennis Al Capone was next over Horace Andy's song called Fever. Dennis skanking over the Fever teaser. The Gay Lads were next on the 7-inch single Love Me With All Your Heart. Following that, a song called I Had a Talk, credited to King Cry Cry, who was actually became Prince Far Eye. Far Eye. They used to call him Cry Cry because he was moaning so much when he was at the microphone. Sound Dimension was next with a scratchy 7-inch single, The Flip Side of Real Rock. We listened to Real Dub. One of my favorite tunes by Freddie McGregor was next from the album Bobby Babylon, Wine of Violence. Ken Booth followed, also on a 7-inch single, Home, Home, Home. Dennis Al Capone with Home Version. From a fantastic release on Soul Jazz Records called Studio One DJs, Volume 2. Ended off the set as we began it with the late, great Sugar Lincoln Minot from the album Live Loving. We checked out Jahovia, and unfortunately that song cut short due to technical difficulties. Wicked Roots music right here on this afternoon's Reggae Showcase. Hey, happy Father's Day to all the real dads out there. I'll be playing a set of music for you pretty soon, but first, more classics. Here's the late, great Crown Prince of reggae music. This one going out for Errol. Here's Dennis Brown with Love Jah.

Yeah, you got your dial set right here at 90.3 FM WRIU from Kingston, Rhode Island. 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At 5 o'clock, it's time for the Children's Show with Bill. Make sure you stay tuned for that. Opened up this set with the late, great Dennis Brown. Beautiful track called Love Ja. Johnny Clark was next with a Bunny Lee production. Another wicked track, this one called Come Back to Me. Johnny Clark, one of the biggest hit makers in early reggae music. The Wailing Souls were next with Walk the Chalk Line. Mighty Diamonds followed with Sense Amelia. Soul Syndicate, Marijuana, featuring Chynna Smith on vocals and lead guitar. Finished off that set with a cut from 1973. Bunny Wailer with the original version of the song Pass It On. The song later appearing on the Wailers album Burning. Classic reggae music right here on this afternoon's Reggae Showcase. Next up, a man and a group that are coming around later this summer. Sadly, only getting as close as Hyannis, Massachusetts. From the album Reggae Got Soul. Here's Toots and the Maytels.

an idea. Right there.

Yeah, Kingston, Rhode Island. This is Kid Asai from Jamaica, Kingston, Jamaica, saying, bless up, reggae showcase with the man Peter Dante, playing it for you from Sundays 2 to 5 on WRIU. Tune in now to the vibes coming your way.

0: while we listen to Cornell Campbell doing Undying Love in dub. Let's run down that last set of reggae music. Opened up with Toots and the Maytals from the album Reggae Got Soul. 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Max Romeo was next with a real upbeat number from the album Revelation Time. 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Dillinger in there with the song Bionic Dread. Just Stitch was next, a Bunny Lee production. Stitch skanking over Cornell Campbell again with a song called The Killer. Kidasai was next, going out for Jeff I Free. Salvation. The Slickers were next with a later version of their reggae anthem, Johnny Too Bad. From the album Breakthrough on Tad's Records. Finished off the set with another track from the Revelation Time album by Max Romeo, No Peace, right here on this afternoon's Reggae Showcase. Happy Father's Day to all the dads out there, to all the real fathers who raise their children. Here's a short set of music in honor of all the great fathers out there. Beginning with the late, great Roland Alfonso doing a cover version of a song called Song for My Father, originally written by Horace Silver. Here comes Rolando.
1: Hi, this is Roland Alfonso. You're listening to WRIU, and I hope you'll enjoy it.

Yeah, happy Father's Day going out to all the real fathers out there. Opened up this set with the late, great Rolando Alfonso, a 7-inch single, Song for My Father. Kenyatta Hill was next, the son of Joseph Hill from Culture. His tune, a tribute to Joseph, called Daddy. Vibes Cartel was next with a song called Good Father. Who would have ever thought that I would play Cartel on the Reggae Showcase? Actually, I think I played that song before on a Father's Day. The beautiful voice of Don Campbell was next, doing his cover version of the late Luther Vandross's tune, Dance with My Father. That one going out to Happy Father's Day to Fitz from All His Girls. Finished off the set with Christopher Martin, a song dedicated to his father called Just Like You, right here on this afternoon's Reggae Showcase. One more song in this set. This one, a special dedication going out to Joe from Donna down in Madison, Connecticut. Happy Father's Day. Here's Dee Brown.

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have one more Father's Day dedication. This one's going out for Tim in Providence. Here's the man called Michael Prophet. Well, unfortunately, that's not going to work, unfortunately. Last week, I showcased a brand new album on VP Records. We remember Dennis Brown. Here comes another couple of cuts from that one. This one is Maxi Priest.

Greetings, this is Freddie McGregor. And whenever I'm in Rhode Island, I always listen to Peter Dante on the Reggae Showcase, WRIU 90.3 FM. He plays some crucial reggae rap.

Yeah, from the brand new release, We Remember Dennis Brown on VP Records. Freddie McGregor in the background, Little Village. Before that, Ja Vinci, Money in My Pocket. Prior to that, Christopher Ellis, the nephew of the late great Alton Ellis. His version of Dennis Brown's Created by the Father opened up the set with Maxi Priest, Love Me Always. We Remember Dennis Brown, VP Records. And you all know, we always remember Dennis Brown here on the

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1: 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Here I am.

want you to know. Warriors Don't Cry started it off. Come Back Home, Always Be There. 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Plus Who Say, the DJ version with Buju Banton. 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

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My name is Mike Stevenson. I'm your host for the French Connection here every Sunday at 5 p.m. Tonight we got a special show, special for me, as we're focusing primarily on one performer, and he is perhaps my favorite of the French singer-songwriters that are performing today, and that would be Francis Cabrel. And I saw, was just reminded as I was putting my playlist together, I saw Francis perform in Provence almost 10 years ago this month. And we'll talk about that throughout the show. We've only got an hour, and I've got so much. I've basically have 40 years of really great music of Francis Cabrel's to play. And I, if there's one thing I really intend for tonight is to have a few folks out in WRIU land who have never heard this guy really open up to his music, because you're going to love it. We're going to start out with a melody that's I'm sure familiar to fans of American R&B and soul music. This is a song written by the great Otis Redding, and it's renamed Depuis Toujours. This is Francis Cabrel.

was, of course, Otis Redding's I've Been Loving You Too Long, Don't Want to Stop Now. I'm just going to adjust this a little bit on the board here. Usually I have Matt Mania, who sets up the board. I do my Tuesday show, and Matt's always got it queued up perfectly, and Matt's going to be in later tonight on Sunday, taking care of the picture of this film music on the radio show. It's a little switch in our orders of doing things. Anyways, we heard Francis Cabrel, France's national musical treasure, Francis Cabrel, doing an homage to the great Otis Redding. You know, I first began listening to, I was introduced to Francis Cabrel's music through movies, speaking of film music on the radio. I discovered Cabrel, it was about almost 40 years ago now, after viewing one of my favorite all-time films, 1987's Broadcast News. And I hope you've seen that. If not, go find it. And in that movie, the comedian, actor Albert Brooks hilariously mimes Francis Cabrel's song, Edition Special, which I'm going to play now. And perhaps it will ring a bell. It's a wonderful, funny scene from the movie. And the track itself is pretty cool. Yes, Francis Cabrel with Edition Special.

0: while being a very nice guy, is the devil.
1: This isn't friendship. You're crazy, you know that?
2: What do you think the devil's gonna look like if he's around?
1: God.
2: Come on, no one's gonna be taken in by a guy with a long red pointy tail. Come on, what's he gonna sound like? No. I'm semi-serious here.
1: You're serious?
2: He will be attractive. He'll be nice and helpful. He'll get a job where he influences a great God-fearing nation. He'll never do an evil thing. He'll never deliberately hurt a living thing. He'll just bit by little bit lower our standards where they're important. Just a tiny little bit. Just coax along, flash over substance. Just a tiny little bit. And he'll talk about all of us really being salesmen. And he'll get all the great women.

Such a great cut of In Concert, Gabriel. He wrote that song in 1979 and wrote it for his wife, Mariette. Okay, and as I said before, I happened to have the great fortune of seeing Gabriel in concert in Nîmes, which is in Provence, 10 years ago. And it was very similar to what we just heard, where the thousands in the old arena, outdoor arena that we were in, all knew the words to every song, and frequently would sing along. Gabriel there just playing, strumming on a ukulele. He's a great guitar player, and we're going to hear some of that on later cuts. Francis Cabrel released a tribute to Bob Dylan about 10 years ago, and the name of that album is Vise le Ciel. There's a bunch of wonderful cuts. This is one of my favorites that we're going to play, and you'll recognize it as Bob's simple twist of fate.

Great salute to the blues and Robert Johnson on that one by Cabral. This one rocks out a little bit more. Check it out.

Another live cut from Francis Cabrel's double tour album. That was La Dame de Haute Savoie. Great, great, great song. Hey, Mr. Cabrel's often compared to Bob Dylan, probably because he's on tribute albums to Dylan, and he's a singer-songwriter, and he performs mainly with acoustic guitar, and he got started in the mid-70s, so you could see. And he was greatly influenced by Dylan. But the guy, I think, that is more of a comp for Francis Cabrel that would be familiar with in this country is James Taylor. And Cabrel has recorded JT's songs and also performed with him. And this was, I'm going to play a cut here next to one of my favorite James Taylor songs that... Cabrel recorded called Millworker, and this is JT and Cabrel singing together. That's Millworker coming up. Let me just cue that one up.

Beautiful song written by James Taylor, performed there with Francis Cabrel. Millworker.

still listening to the music of Francis Cabrel. I love that tune. He always has a great great band with him and wonderful background singers. This is one of my favorite tunes about, I think, my favorite month. Might even be Matt Mania's favorite month. It's the month of October. Matt says, oh yeah, Matt will be coming up shortly. This is Cabrel's October.

Great song. Here's one more by Cabrel doing an homage to Bob Dylan, of course. You Ain't Going Nowhere.

just about wrapping up here. Another French Connection. I hope you enjoyed this evening of music. One of my very favorites, Francis Cabrel. We got one more, and we're going to follow that with Matt Mahaney, who's going to come in, do a bit of sit-in for Wayne Kressler's Picture This Film Music on the radio. Stay tuned for that.

0: Once again, thank you. Thanks so much for listening to The French Connection tonight. Matt Maynard coming up with Picture This Film Music on the radio. I hope you enjoyed this evening's tribute to Francis Cabrel. We'll see you, I'm going to say we'll see you next Sunday, but I'll see you back in this studio on Tuesday for the Kingston Coffee House. We got some interesting show coming up. So started putting that playlist together. Have a good night, everybody. Want me to go to the playlist? Okay.
1: Good people. You ever have one of them days when everybody seems to be all in your case, from your teacher all the way down to your best girlfriend? I used to have them kind of days all the time. Till I found a way to get out of it. I listen to the Tradition Show here at WRIU, 6 p.m. every Monday evening. They've been digging through the roots and climbing through the branches of American folk music since forever.

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If you know what's good for you, you will listen to The Trip every Tuesday on WRIU Kingston. Be there or be square.

0: There's no place like home. There's no place like home. There's no place like home.
1: Be it ever so humble, there's no place like WRIU Kingston, your sound alternative. And no program like Divertimento, classical waves from the ocean state.
0: There's no place like home. There's no place like home.

0: 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You understand me?
1: Yeah, I understand you.
2: You're going to be party to an attempt to kill a man. This is the asphalt jungle. This is New York City, with its fancy women and fancy hoodlums. With its very special beat. Its very special places. Its hunters and hunted. And you will walk side by side with Frankie Bono as he stalks his prey, knowing what is in his mind, feeling what is in his heart. And your hands will sweat with his fear. Your pulse will pound with his desire.
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4: 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You're going to have to be game, Frank. 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
1: I'll pay you nothing.
2: And even as he prepares to unleash his blast of silence, you will discover that you and Frankie Bono are playing the most dangerous game in the world.

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1: Nah, man, I don't believe it. 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

0: This is Eddie Coyle.
1: Count your knuckles. As many as you got, I got four more. I bought some stuff. The stuff was traced. The guy I bought it for, he's at MCI Walpole from 15 to 25, but he had some friends. They put your hand in the drawer, and somebody kicks the drawer shut. Ever hear bones breaking? 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I don't know.
0: This is one of the friends of Eddie Coyle.
2: Look, I got two problems. The first is selling machine guns. That's life in this state. The second is selling to people like you. You're not honest.
3: This life's hard, man, but it's harder if you're stupid.
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4: 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No money, no hit. No credit cards whatsoever.
0: It's a grubby, violent, dangerous world. But it's the only world they know. And they're the only friends Eddie has. Paramount Pictures presents The Friends of Eddie Coyle, starring Robert Mitchum and Peter Boyle. 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

If you dig Coltrane, Miles, Mingus, Bird, then listen to Sunday Morning Jazz, 6 to 8 a.m. here on WRIU. I'm your host, Ricky J, and I play classic jazz from the 40s, 50s, 60s, and 70s. You'll also hear the rich sound of vinyl, theme shows, and featured artists. So keep your radio on 90.3 FM, WRIU every Sunday from 6 to 8 a.m., and let the music flow through your mind and your soul.

some passerby invites your eye to come her way. Even as she smiles a quick hello, you let her go, you let the moon.

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Two people meet as in a dream, running for a plane.

0: Don't you try to be nice to me now. I'm leaving, and it's goodbye. I ain't running after you in the rain when you're catching a plane. No more. Goodbye, goodbye, goodbye. I'm through this time, and I mean it. In fact, I don't know if I ever even did like you, except for your body.
1: This is Paul Giamatti, and I insist that you listen to The Trip every Tuesday on WRIU Kingston.

After that, it was Johnny Mandel's 1967 very dissonant theme to Point Blank. From 2002, David Thrussell and his theme to The Hard Word. More Miles Davis after that, teaming up with John Lee Hooker on the soundtrack to not a very good picture, but a really good soundtrack, The Hot Spot. Carter takes the A-Train, which is the main theme to Get Carter from Roy Budd. Then was something from the Michael Small score to Marathon Man from 1976 called False Rescue. We heard from Quincy Jones with his piece from the UK crime comedy Italian Job from 1969. Then it was David Shire's dream sequence from The Conversation. After that, Toots Shore's blues from Elmer Bernstein's great theme to Sweet Smell of Success. It was the New Zealand Symphony Orchestra after that, with a piece from Miklos Rose's Double Indemnity score called The Conspiracy. Trumpet player and band leader David Shire after that with his music from The French Connection, a piece called Subway. More from Quincy Jones, Cotton Curtain from the In the Heat of the Night. A short one from composer Hajime Kaburigi's theme to Tokyo Drifter from 1966. Francis Munkman's theme to The Long Good Friday after that from 1980. Isaac Hayes, Shaft's Cab Ride. A bad recording of Jack Sheldon's theme to The Long Goodbye from 1973. Lalo Schifrin, his Mission Impossible piece called The Plot. Henry Mancini, after that, with a piece from The Touch of Evil called The Boss. American Gangster composer Mark Steinfeld with Frank Lucas, and wrapped it up with Bobby Womack from his theme to the 1972 Barry Scheer picture Across 110th Street. Plenty more crime movie themes coming up. Hope you can stick around for another hour. Let's picture this on WRIU Kingston.

0: Come closer. I want to talk to you. I'm going to tell you an astounding story. The story of the Maltese Falcon. 600 years, the Falcon has carried the mystery of a fabulous wealth under its grotesque wings. I could tell you 1,000 tales of the men and women who have hunted this evil bird. But every story has the same ending. Murder. Listen to these incredible people, all consumed by their passionate greed for the Maltese Falcon.
1: 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Have you ever given me any of your confidence, any of the truth? Haven't you tried to buy my loyalty with money and nothing else?
2: What else is there I can buy you with?

0: who loves who, I won't play the sap for you.
1: I haven't lived a good life. I've been bad. Worse than you could know.
2: We were talking about a lot more money than this.
3: There are more of us to be taken care of now.
2: Well, that may be, but I've got the Falcon.
4: You may have the Falcon, but we certainly have you.
5: I've taken a lot of riding from you, I'm gonna take. Get up and shoot it out.
0: Stop it, the police will be here any minute. Now talk.
1: Oh, how can you accuse me of such a terror?
0: This isn't the time for that schoolgirl act. We're both of us sitting under the gallows.

0: Beneath this sinister mountain, a man is buried alive, trapped by a cave-in. And from every part of a shocked and anxious nation, the crowds stream to watch the desperate rescue crews fighting against time, battering their way to the barrier of solid rock, while far below, a daring reporter makes his way into the treacherous, crumbling tunnel that is the only lifeline between the helpless victim and the outside world.
1: You'll be out of here by tomorrow morning.
2: No, I won't. He'll never reach me by tomorrow morning.
1: You'll be out of here in 12 hours. Hang on!
0: Kirk Douglas has his greatest role as the reporter who would do anything for a story. Jan Sterling becomes a star of the first rank as the not-so-heartbroken wife of the man buried beneath the mountain.
3: Maybe we'll have a couple of drinks. Maybe you'll even take me out for a big evening, huh?
4: Why don't you wash that platinum out of your hair?
5: Phony, below-the-belt journalism, that's what it is.
6: Not below-the-belt, right in the gut, Mr. Boot.
4: Human interest.
0: Nothing you've ever seen before has the tremendous human interest of Ace in the Hole. For here is a startling story of human emotions and human desires played against the most exciting fight to save a man's life ever depicted on the screen.
4: Now, when Smollett comes, you can give him your orders. Tell him to go in through the cliff dwelling, shore it up, and get him out fast.
6: Not through the cliff dwelling. You can't get him out that way anymore.

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father of Harlem, is doing it again. In Black Caesar, he ate up the town. Now, he's hungry for more. More action. More excitement. More everything.

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0: Fred Williamson, he may never get to heaven, but he's raising hell up in Harlem. 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
1: What do you want?
0: He was out to get men who tortured women and killed with the ferocity of wild beasts. This was their jungle.
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0: Kiss Me Deadly stars Ralph Meeker, winner of the New York Critics Award. Through his great talent, the vivid character of Mike Hammer comes to life as never before.
4: They came last night, right after you left. I heard them. I hid in the basement.
0: Only a woman could help him solve the murderous riddle of Kiss Me Deadly.
1: She's dead. But I'm not dead. Hey, remember me?
0: This woman's lips, cold as steel, lethal as a gun, gave him the terrifying clue he sought. On this woman's lips, warm with longing, lay the shocking secret of Kiss Me Deadly.

David Shire's end titles to the Taking of Pelham 123, bringing an end to this edition of Picture This on WRIU Kingston. Kicked off the set with Lalo Schifrin, Shifting Gears from Bullet. Then it was Boy on a Horse from Jerry Goldsmith's theme to Chinatown. You heard Paul Dunlop's brassy main title from Sam Fuller's Naked Kiss after that. Anton Karas's zither music called Anna Walks Away from the End of the Third Man. Then it was Miklos Roses' 1950 main title from The Asphalt Jungle. Capone from Ennio Morricone's theme music to The Untouchables. Dirty Harry from Lalo Schifrin after that. Scorpio's View. Quincy Jones end titles to They Call Me Mr. Tibbs after that. Bruno Canfora's score from Spia Spione. More Miklos Roza, his music from the 1946 film The Killers. Bernard Herrmann's classic Taxi Driver theme. Bob's at Gunpoint from Quincy Jones. The End of Sugar Man from the 1973 Coffee soundtrack by Roy Ayers. Music from The Stranger, 1946. Bonislaw Kaper, the composer. Roy Budd's theme to the Charles Bronson movie Stone Cold Killer after that. Ry Cooder with his theme to The End of Violence. Wrapped it up with David Shire's Taking a Pelham 123 on this Crime and Punishment show. This has been Picture This. My name's Matt Mania, in for Wayne Cresser this evening. Thanks, Wayne, for having me in. I'll be back up here in, I think, about 3 weeks' time for another one of these. Looking forward to that. Till then, join me on the trip on Tuesday, 3 to 6, right here on WRIU Kingston.